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4: Stocks ending higher, led by tech, as a blockbuster revenue forecast from NVIDIA reignites the AI trade and bringing some much-needed relief to investors who've been worried about the AI boom. The world's most valuable company reporting blowout earnings that also came in well above estimates, and NVIDIA stock rose nearly 9%. Software stocks climbed on easing AI disruption fears, with Salesforce leading the charge. Its stock rose over 22%. The Dow up 106 points, the Nasdaq higher by 411, S&P 500 up 55. And Gap cutting its full-year sales growth guidance after weaker sales and slower traffic at its Old Navy brand weighed on its second quarter results. The retailer is shaking up leadership at Old Navy and bringing in Michael France as a retail veteran as chief executive to try to boost sales. That's your Fox Business Report. I'm Hillary Barsky, invested in you.
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2: News, I'm Tom Regani. The gloves are coming off in the battle over a proposed immigration enforcement tool, Fox's John Saucier reports.
3: A group of Democratic senators is urging U.S. Immigration and Customs Enforcement to abandon its plan to equip officers with electric shock gloves. In a letter sent to ICE's acting director this week, questioned the agency's rationale for spending up to $20 million on these devices, as well as its ability to deploy them safely and appropriately.
2: The White House plans to offer cybersecurity services to the states in response to a suspected Iranian hack of the nation's water infrastructure.
4: The Federal Cybersecurity and Infrastructure Agency, or CISA, says more than 100 internet-exposed water systems were targeted in July alone. The nonprofit Center for Inland Security warns AI will accelerate the problem.
2: It's Fox's Jennifer Griffin. 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
13: 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All right. Let's go to Micah in Little Rock, Arkansas. Hi, Micah. Welcome to the show.
15: Hey, how's it going? Appreciate you taking my call.
13: Absolutely. How can we help?
15: So I am about to turn 25, and I've lived paycheck to paycheck for as long as I've been an adult out of my own, since like 19. I don't have a ton in debt, but I don't want any. Obviously, zero is the ideal number. With my truck, I have, it's like 44,000 total in debt. Without that is like eight. So most of it is the vehicle.
13: Mm-hmm.
15: I'm a firefighter in, right around Little Rock area, and I net probably about $3,200 a month from that job. And then I have a very small, sometimes uneventful little side gig as I do some power washing. So that's unpredictable. I've had months where it's $1,500 bucks, you know, on the side, or mm-hmm. months where it's a few hundred. So that's really hard to, I try not to put that too much in the budget because it's unreliable. But basically my question is just, I feel like I'm so close to being in a good financial spot of with a girl. We're not engaged, but every, you know, plan to be and to be married, and I'm wanting to make sure that before I do all that, and you know, I want to make sure that I'm in the best financial spot personally, that I'm not carrying any of this into marriage, you know, about a year down the road.
13: Yeah, well, from just a debt income ratio perspective, the truck is pretty glaring, Micah. It's a large
15: 609 a month.
13: It's how much a month?
15: 609.
13: 609? Is that what you said?
15: Yeah.
13: Yep.
15: Yes.
13: So
14: that's your ticket out.
13: I mean, I'm going to say it, but I'm like, man, for you, $1,000 difference. And I know 609, but if you got on a tight budget and found $400, that's $1,000 extra a month. Yeah. It's just there.
15: Yep.
13: So for me, I'm like, I don't know. I probably am selling the truck.
14: I certainly would.
15: I thought of that, and I'm not opposed to it. Like I do like the truck, but I'm smart enough to know that, you know, this is a very small price to pay for setting myself up for, you know, being financially better off.
13: Because here's the numbers. I just ran them real quick, Micah. You're 25. Let's say you retire at 67, and you just invested that truck payment every month. Okay, so instead of having a truck payment, let's just pretend you just invested that, so you paid yourself. At 67, you'd have $6.5 million at retirement just by doing that.
15: It's not that much money.
13: No, just some change

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7: One of the biggest mistakes that people make is thinking that they can skip having a will because they're too young, they're too healthy, they don't own enough. But listen, a will helps protect your family. 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So while they're already mourning, having a will laid out makes that process so much easier. So if you're ready to create one, go to mamabearlegal.com. And if you're not sure where to start, you can text quiz to 33789 and we can help you figure out an option that is best for your situation. But again, anyone, I would say 18 and older, you need a will. Now, this show, we obviously love to do. It's our jobs. We have fun doing it. But one of the best parts is seeing the transformation that happens. And when people call in and they say, you know, even, hey, I just started listening a couple months ago. I'm already on baby step 3. And you can already start to see the progress and the change in their life. That is what we live for. We want you guys to win with money and getting this show in front of as many people as possible so that they can have not just the hope that they can make a change, but even the plan and the tactical steps on how to do that. So you guys are our best marketing engine. You really, really are. So we would love it if you would share the show. Make sure to tell your friends and family about it. Give us some comments, subscribe, all the things. It really does help us continue to grow this because we want people to learn how to live financially with a lot of peace and freedom and control. All right, let's go to the phones. And we have Geneva in Denver, Colorado. Hi, welcome to the show.
8: Hi, thank you for having me, guys.
7: Absolutely. How can we help?
8: Hey, okay, so I found your show a few months ago and have really liked it and have kind of done some of the baby steps out of order. So I just want some advice on how to best organize my life moving forward.
7: Perfect, yes.
8: Sweet. So I'm 26 years old. Currently, my only debt at the moment is $10,000 in student loans. About $15,000 of those loans were paid off last year while I was fully like working full time, which is really nice.
7: Mm-hmm.
8: But I recently decided to leave my job for several reasons. And now the next step is I'm wanting to go back to graduate school and hopefully go into a different industry in which I could be making some more money and be a little bit more happy mm-hmm. and like passionate about my work. And so I had quit my full-time job. Now I'm working part-time and making $2,300 a month. My monthly expenses are about $1,800 a month. My tuition payments for my prerequisites right now are about $2,000 a semester. And I currently have about like $7,000 in an emergency savings fund. So my main question right now is, and my current student loans, they're in forbearance. That ends October 1st. So my question is it a wise decision to make a big move and dump a lot of my savings at my student loans right now and pay those off quicker? One more piece of the puzzle. Sorry, bear with me.
7: No, you're good.
8: My dad has, you know, really graciously offered to help me with my student loans and has been. And so he has committed, to paying another $6,000 of these loans off.
7: Oh, wow. That's nice.
9: Which just is as a gift
8: amazing.
9: Or a loan?
8: Yeah. A gift.
10: Over what course of time?
8: Huh?
10: Over what period of time is he going to pay the $6,000?
8: To be honest, my dad is not the type to follow schedules. It's kind of like when he gets it, he gives it. And so part of that dynamic as well is like, I'm accepting that like there may be a chance that that money doesn't come and I'll still have to pay it off. But like sometimes it does, you know, which is a blessing.
10: Okay. So this is kind of like a thought that counts thing that maybe you get it, maybe you don't. I would not wait around for that because it sounds like it could be
8: but
10: it's the thought that counts. So let me just get this straight. So the part-time work, are you doing part-time mm-hmm. work because of school or are you doing part-time work because you quit the other job and this is just the only job you have right now? Because it's going to be hard on $2,300.
8: Yeah, it's really both. Like one, I needed to make sure that I had time and a schedule that would allow me to take these prerequisites.
10: Mm-hmm.
8: And then the other reason was because, this part-time work was a decent gig I could get to make that much money, you know, part-time.
10: So how are you paying? How are you going to pay the $2,000 per semester? Because you don't have any margin to live on.
8: That's a great question. So the about $2,000 a semester, they've offered me subsidized student loans that I could take it out there.
10: Could you? Because you're calling us, telling us that the debt is the problem.
8: Yeah. Like, is it, even if it's like, should I even take a step back from classes now and throw all my savings?
7: You may want to pause a semester. 6 months, all of this changes, Geneva. If you worked full time,
10: you got to work full time.
7: Yeah. You doubled. Say you made $5,000 a month. You have 7,000.
8: More like 3,600 a month.
7: If you worked full time?
8: Sorry. I just was saying my last income working full time was about $3,600 a month.
7: Okay, but you're doing part time at $2,300.
8: Yes, correct.
7: Is there a chance to double that?
8: Oh yeah, I can definitely work more. I can add more hours. I can get another job.
10: So can we get to $4,600 a month? That would be the goal.
7: That'd be amazing. That's double.
8: We could. The strategy I guess I'm going with is that I want to invest in trying to get a better job instead of playing the rat race, but maybe I'm jumping the gun.
10: What we're doing here, and I'm glad that you highlighted that. What we're doing is we're prioritizing the most important things first. So what I've heard you say so far is, and these are in no particular order, is it's important for you to pay off your debt. It's important for you to have a career that feels comfortable for you and that you enjoy doing and that you have passion about.
7: Going to school.
10: And it's important for you to go to school. Those are the three things that we care about. So now let's list them in order of priority that allows us to eventually do all three. So eventually, the debt I do think is number one because this is just, it's going to keep growing and growing, especially as student loans if we don't pay it off. Not that it's a ton, but let's just knock it out. So because of that, since if we make debt the number one priority, that means we have to work. And so it's not you joining the rat race. It's just you saying, hey, I'm going to work full time and I'm going to make $4,600 a month so I can knock out this debt. The faster I knock out the debt, the faster I can get back to school, which now has to be the number two priority. So once we pay off the debt, now we can reverse everything and go, okay, now school's a priority, which means if I have to work part time or a few less hours, I can do that. And then once school is done, now, of course, we go back to prioritizing career again and you work your butt off in your new career.
7: Yeah. Here's what's wild is, okay, so we're heading into September. Okay. So let's say September 1, you throw $6,000 at your debt. You keep a $1,000 emergency fund. Okay. Cause you got $7,000 saved. You have $4,000 left to pay. If you go and work full time and you still live on $1,800, which is what you said you could live on.
10: Yes.
7: That's $3,400 of margin. So you basically could pay off your student loan in a month and a few weeks. Okay. Yep. We'll say,
10: six weeks.
7: We'll say 2 months, September, October, just to give you some grace. Starting in November, you save that same amount. So you have $7,000, $8,000 if you include the $1,000 emergency fund going into January. And so you have for sure the $2,000 paid off, which is great. You have a buffer of $5,000. Yep. For an emergency fund. And then if you want to cut back some hours or take night classes, you could work full time and get these prereqs, right? You just start to see this snowball of cash start to happen when you actually direct it and have a very detailed plan for it. So like you said, you're going down the right road, Jeannie, but I want to encourage you. You are, your mindset is not off, but when you're trying to do six different things, it's really hard. You have savings here. You have some debt here. You're trying to go to school here. And if you just stop and say, I'm just going to focus on one thing at a time. I'm going to focus on paying off this debt. Check. I'm going to focus on getting my $2,000 for school for the next semester. Check. Oh, and in the same month, I have some extra cash. I'm going to start saving for an emergency fund. And you start doing it. Then the rat race doesn't become a rat race. It actually becomes the thing that's helping you get what you want. You go to school. You start saving for after the prereqs and you get a degree in what you actually want to work in. And then you go find a job and we look up and you're 28 and just debt free and killing it. So that's our hope for you. So yeah, you have the right mindset. I would just detail it out and timeline it out so that you have a lot of clarity.
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11: News. I'm Ted Linder. A federal judge tonight has halted, at least for now, attempts to implement President Trump's executive order limiting mail-in voting. The jury has the case in the trial of Lindsey Clancy, the Massachusetts mother charged with murdering her three children. Fox's Brian Yenis is there.
12: They must decide if the prosecution proved beyond a reasonable doubt that Clancy had the substantial capacity to understand the killings were wrong and could control her actions.
11: The defense claims Clancy was suffering from postpartum depression and mental illness. Tensions between the U.S. and Canada continue to rise during the tariff war. U.S. Ambassador to the U.N. Mike Waltz says Canada would have had their deal if the country didn't export Chinese products into the U.S.
13: You can't then let China take advantage, what they call transshipment, and start dumping their goods into Canada just to dump their goods in the United States.
11: Ambassador Waltz on Fox's The Ingram Angle. 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
3: Fox News, I'm Sue Guzman. The jury now deliberating in the murder trial of Lindsay Clancy, the Massachusetts mother charged with murdering her three children. Fox's Brian Yenis is in Plymouth.
4: They must decide if the prosecution proved beyond a reasonable doubt that Clancy had the substantial capacity to understand the killings were wrong and could control her actions.
3: And the defense says Clancy was suffering from postpartum depression and mental illness and claims she's not criminally responsible. President Trump signing an executive order renaming one of the Great Lakes thanks to the trade war with Canada.
5: President Trump signing an executive order renaming Lake Ontario Lake America effective immediately.
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2: Fox News, I'm Ted Lindner. A federal judge on Thursday night has halted, at least for now, attempts to implement President Trump's executive order limiting mail-in voting. The move stalled the directive for a second time about a week before the first mail-in ballots are to be sent out for the approaching midterms. U.S. District Court Judge Indira Talwani placing a 14-day hold on the government implementing the order in a case that could be headed back to the Supreme Court. The High Court on Monday overturned an earlier ruling of hers that had blocked the order from taking effect. The jury has the case in the trial of Lindsay Clancy, the Massachusetts mother charged with murdering her three children. Fox's Brian Yenis.
3: They must decide if the prosecution proved beyond a reasonable doubt that Clancy had the substantial capacity to understand the killings were wrong and could control her actions.
2: The defense claims Clancy was suffering from postpartum depression and mental illness. 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
10: 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All right, let's go to Micah in Little Rock, Arkansas. Hi, Micah. Welcome to the show.
12: Hey, how's it going? Appreciate you taking my call.
10: Absolutely. How can we help?
12: So I am about to turn 25, and I've lived paycheck to paycheck for as long as I've been an adult out of my own, since like 19. I don't have a ton in debt, but I don't want any, obviously. Zero is the ideal number. With my truck, I have, it's like 44,000 total in debt. Without that is like eight. So most of it is the vehicle.
10: Mm-hmm.
12: I'm a firefighter in, right around Little Rock area, and I net probably about $3,200 a month from that job, and then I have a very small, sometimes uneventful little side gig as I do some power washing. So that's unpredictable. I've had months where it's $1,500 bucks, you know, on the side, or mm-hmm. months where it's a few hundred. So that's really hard to. I try not to put that too much in the budget because it's unreliable. But basically, my question is just, I feel like I'm so close to being in a good financial spot of with a girl. We're not engaged, but plan to be and to be married, and I'm wanting to make sure that before I do all that, and I want to make sure that I'm in the best financial spot personally, that I'm not carrying any of this into marriage about a year down the road.
10: Yeah, well, from just a debt income ratio perspective, the truck is pretty glaring, Micah. It's a large
12: 609 a month.
10: It's how much a month?
12: 609.
10: 609? Is that what you said?
12: Yeah.
10: Yep.
12: Yes.
10: So that's
11: your ticket out.
10: I mean, I'm going to say it, but I'm like, man, for you, $1,000 difference. And I know 609, but if you got on a tight budget and found $400, that's $1,000 extra a month. Yeah. It's just there.
12: Yep.
10: So for me, I'm like, I don't know. I probably am selling the truck.
11: I certainly would.
12: So I thought of that, and I'm not opposed to it. Like I do like the truck, but I'm smart enough to know that this is a very small price to pay for setting myself up for being financially better off.
10: Because here's the numbers. I just ran them real quick, Micah. You're 25. Let's say you retire at 67, and you just invested that truck payment every month. Okay, so instead of having a truck payment, let's just pretend you just invested that. So you paid yourself. At 67, you'd have $6.5 million at retirement just by doing that.
12: It's not that much money.
10: just some change, just some $6.5 million but change.
11: That's a painful opportunity cost to pay just for a truck.
10: Yeah, like that's the wildness of how normalized debt is. Mm-hmm. Paying someone else versus paying yourself costs you $6.5 million.
11: Unbelievable.
10: So that one decision, Micah, that changes your whole life.
12: Yeah. Well, here's the tricky thing about it. So I've had this truck for maybe 6 months, and probably a little less than that. I drove a little Hyundai Accent, a little good gas car. It was like $420 a month, which is, I think, pretty average. It still sucks, but for that kind of car, it seemed to be what was average. But I sold that. I still owed on it, even with what they gave me. It was about $3,000 negative equity, and they put that on this loan.
10: Yeah.
11: So you're upside down.
12: I'm still, yeah.
10: But
12: I'm
10: only $3,000, though, right? $3,000.
12: Yeah.
11: You could get that. Well, you could get your hands on that. Yeah.
12: Hopefully. I mean, with the power washing, you never know. There's some jobs. I mean, that could be two or three jobs. You're waiting tables the other night. Pick a different side hustle that's solid. Yeah, that's what I've been doing, is looking around and applying to places, because need something consistent. Yeah, power washing, when it's good, it's good. But when it's not, there's nothing.
11: Exactly.
12: So
11: yeah. You need to have a couple of side hustles in your quiver that you can pull from whenever need one. Mm-hmm. And I think if you do that, you're going to be out of this in no time, because you just need $3,000, right? I mean, there's, if you look around your apartment, maybe there's something you can sell to start, you know, to get the first $1,000, right? So really try to go very quickly into doing this, because this is $609 on the line here. And then after that, how much did you say the other debt was? The credit cards, I think you said?
12: Credit cards is the next biggest one. It's like $4,400 on two credit cards. One is $3,500 limit that's maxed out, and the other one is a whatever the remainder of that.

0: Welcome back to The Ramsey Show in the Fairwinds Credit Union Studio. I'm Rachel Cruz, hosting this hour with Jade Warshaw, and we are taking your calls at 888-825-5225. All right, we have Matthew in Providence, Rhode Island up next. Hi, Matthew. Welcome to the show.
1: Hey, how's it going? Thanks for taking the call.
0: Absolutely. How can we help?
1: So I'll just give you a little backstory of what's going on. Me and my girlfriend, we had a daughter. She's not my fiance. So she moved in with me, and she has a lot of credit card debt, $75,000 in credit card debt. So, and that was kind of, you know, she works full time at night. I work full time during the day. We get a lot of babysitting help, so we don't have to pay for babysitters. So that's nice.
0: Mm-hmm.
1: Yeah. So
0: where did this debt come from? That's a lot.
1: Yeah, sure is. some of it was like before I met her, she was working like 70 hours a week. So she was working during the day and then at night. And then, so she's kind of got, I think, used to a lifestyle that, you know, and then started working half those hours and.
0: Oh, and continued
2: it.
0: Oh,
2: and
0: so that caused the credit card debt.
2: Makes sense. Okay.
1: Yeah. And then obviously she got pregnant and, her job kind of closed down for a while, you know, doing renovations. And then I just think it snowballed. I didn't realize she was putting like formula diapers and stuff on a credit card. Like, cause we were moving in together, but we weren't like, we're not like integrated together. You know what I mean? Like, I wasn't sure exactly how she was doing it. I knew she was working, but I didn't know
0: how bad it was. So, yeah. Okay.
1: So, yeah, exactly.
0: So you got $75,000 in credit card debt, or she does. What other debt do you guys have?
1: I have no credit card debt. We both have $13,000 left on our cars.
0: Individually or together?
1: Individually. She has $13,000 on hers, I have $13,000 on mine.
0: Okay, okay.
1: So, yep. So, so basically that's kind of been like in the background. Like, and, well, she, you know, she had a baby. She was a full-time student.
0: You all had a baby, though, right?
1: Well, we of course we have a baby. I mean, you know.
3: I mean, you're not saying it.
0: You're not really taking care of it. That's what it feels like. It's, she's taking care of everything, right?
1: No. Absolutely not. No. I pay for. So let me get to the rest of it, and then it'll make more sense.
3: Please help us out.
1: So. I'm getting there.
3: Okay.
1: I promise.
3: Okay.
1: So, well, point is, she was in the middle of like finishing her degree when we met. So she was, you know, full time student, full time. Well, you know, mom. I mean, we split duties, but still, it's a lot, you know. And then full time employee. So, you know, it was just a lot all at once.
0: Yeah.
1: So.
3: How old's the baby now?
1: So. She's 18 months.
3: Okay, 18 months. So you guys have started to get a little bit of a rhythm, a little bit of a flow going on, and you're looking up saying, hey, this debt, this is the problem. We need to start solutioning that. Can I ask one question? I just want to make a...
1: Yeah.
3: Is this your fiance or your girlfriend?
1: She's my fiance now.
3: She is your fiance.
1: We just got engaged. Yeah, we got engaged June 30th. Yeah.
0: When do y'all get married? When's the wedding? What date?
1: Well, we're still kind of unsure about that. Next year sometime.
0: No.
1: We're just gonna have a small
0: Matthew.
1: No?
0: You know, you're basically married. You guys live together. You have a baby together.
1: Yes, but trust me, I know. This is
3: What's the purpose of waiting?
1: Thing, is like
3: is the question.
1: Well, we want to do a church wedding. You know, we're Catholic. We want to do a church wedding. So, well, I'm Catholic.
3: Wait a minute!
1: So
0: but it takes 18 months to get a church wedding.
1: No, I guess not. But
0: We need a little urgency in life. We want this debt paid off. We need to get together.
1: We need to make this official.
0: We need to like.
3: But you can't roll the Catholic thing back in when it matters on getting married. But it didn't matter before.
1: This is unfair because this is sounding bad and this is not.
3: We're on your side. We truly are.
1: She's totally on board with the timeline.
3: What if you did this?
1: People yell at me all the time because I say, like, I'm watching my daughter. And they're like, you're not watching your daughter. It's your...
0: I know, semantics.
3: But it
0: is not semantics when we're going to talk about your money, because the way Jade and I are going to answer it is that it is going to be separate. There is no combining right now because you don't have any legal protection. No. She doesn't have legal protection financially, yeah. Neither do you. You don't until you guys are legally married.
1: Yeah, I know.
0: So our advice is going to be different, though, Matthew. I know, but here yeah, we say yeah. What we're about to walk through is going yeah. to look different because you don't have a wedding date set.
3: Mm-hmm.
0: And I'm not trying to box you, put you in a box, Matthew, because I like you.
1: Yeah, yeah,
0: you're
1: yeah.
0: fun. But this whole semantics thing is real.
3: Yeah.
0: And you may call in 2 years and be like, oh, I don't know, you know, this happened and this. Like, so until you guys are married, we would give you one set, a plan one way, and then there's going to be another mm-hmm. plan until you're married. So here's what we would say.
1: Yeah, well, that's another piece I guess I haven't really thought about yet. Like I trust her fully. And I know, like, and that's the thing, we're not quite married yet, but I understand, you know, with her being my fiance, that's why we're kind of, you know, really trying to deal with this, just the emotional stress that she's carrying from this. Like, well, so
3: let us give you a solution. Let us give you a solution because all that you're saying, the emotional stress, the dollars, the all of this stuff. I think Rachel and I there's two routes here. I want to simplify it for you because it feels like a lot floating around your head. There's two routes.
1: Yeah.
3: The one route is you can say we're not married yet. Therefore, everything is separate. This is my baby. I am devoted to my child, but financially our lives are separate. That means her debt is her debt and my debt. That means your only debt is a $13,000 car and you're paying it off and we can give you the seven steps to make that happen and give you financial peace. The other choice, which I actually feel is a better choice for you if you do say this is the woman you want to marry, is you can go to the courthouse. You can fill out the piece of paper and be married on paper. So that you can legally combine and work together. And then later on, when you can afford to have a party and do the church wedding and things like that, you're doing that as a, just as a, you know, a show and a party for your friends.
1: I guess I just don't know. I guess I just don't quite know I don't know the difference as far as like what the benefit to, you know, as far as financially being married versus not.
0: I'll paint you as the, would be the quote unquote victim, right?
3: Yeah.
0: If this happens, is that you take your income, you throw, you know, $80,000 over the next 18 months at this credit card debt, and then she looks up and she's like, "Listen, I don't want to do this. I'm taking the baby, and we'll figure out custody later. But we're done. You have no legal protection." Yeah.
3: But you don't know.
0: Matthew, listen to our show. The craziest stuff happens on the show that people call in. And I know you think that you're...
1: I listen to you guys all
0: I know you're the exception to the rule, Matthew. Yeah. You are special. I know.
1: Yeah, well, maybe a little, but no, not really. But think about it this way. I think about it from a perspective of, like, faith. You know, I just have faith that, like, I'm kind of...
3: So what do you want
1: to
3: do?
1: Yeah, maybe you're right.
0: Talk to the woman whose husband has a gambling addiction and talk about faith. Yep. I mean, we all do. I love Jesus. We got some faith, but we're also
3: all
0: human.
3: Smart.
0: We gotta be smart. And there's no legal protection, Matthew, and so keeping it separate. But I think what Jade is saying, combining everything is the best thing for you guys. And you're basically married, Matthew. You're basically married. Just go do it.

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1: All right. Today's question comes from Sierra in Georgia. She says, in the past year, I've had a few occasions when I feel like my friends are expecting me to spend money on vacation or going out when it doesn't align with my budget. I'm on baby step 6, paying off the house. So it's not that I never vacation or go out, but I can tell they're confused when I explain that something isn't in my budget. How do I politely say that without hurting their feelings while keeping the door open to spending time together at another time? Here's the thing. The idea of it hurting their feelings, I think, is where I'm a little bit confused. Because if somebody says to me, if I say, oh, let's go to such and such restaurant, and they go, actually, that's too steep for me. Mm-hmm. My feelings aren't hurt. I would be the one
0: adaptable,
1: who feels a
0: yeah.
1: little bit like, oh, yes, no worries. You know what I mean? So I wonder if their feelings are actually hurt or if you're just interpreting their reaction in a way that's mm-hmm.
0: projecting something else.
1: Yes. Yep. And then I think the simple answer to the question, honestly, Rachel, is to not really care that much what people think, and just mm-hmm. to say, because if you're saying what I think you're saying, which is, I can't spend that this month, or that's a little too expensive for me, or that's just not in my budget this month, I think those are perfectly fine responses. I don't think you have to necessarily go into detail of the why behind why you can't go, especially if it's something that is just more of a lifestyle difference, because sometimes you may be on baby step 6 and it's like, oh, you're on baby step 6. There's no debt. You can still go out and have a good time. And that's all true. But if your friend group is in a completely different income level than you, mm-hmm. and they're wanting to do things that your income just doesn't afford you to be able to do as regularly as they do, I think that's totally fair. And even if that's the case, if they're good enough friends, I would just say that. I'd be like, listen, I don't have it like you and Bob have it. Like, you and Bob are in the high 6 figures. I'm right here. So thank you for inviting me, but I can't do that as often as you can. And I have buddies that I would 100% say that to.
0: Yeah. And I have friends that have crazy work hours. And so there'll be times that we're all like getting together and doing something. And I remember she's always like, keep asking me. There will be a day I can. So I think that's even okay to say, is like, hey, I can't right now, but ask me again. Like, continue to keep me looped in.
1: Yes.
0: This isn't a rejection or a no to our friendship. I just financially literally cannot do this. And but let me know next time, because I would love to hopefully join in. Right.
1: Yeah, absolutely.
0: And if the only time you hang out with your friends is on vacation and going out and spending a bunch of money, some expensive friends.
1: Right. There's so much fun you can have just not going.
0: Yeah. I mean, like, I don't know. I feel like half of our hangouts are in our homes and backyards. You know what I mean? So hopefully the friendships are built and you have more quality time with them outside of just going out and vacation. But
1: that's true.
0: I hope that helps, Sierra. It is tough. It is tough when you, either they're choosing to live a life beyond their means and mm-hmm. you're choosing not to, and or you're exactly right. Or they just make a different income.
1: Yeah, that's true.
0: And there's a reality there. And so kind of facing the music sometimes with this stuff, it's not fun, but it leaves you maybe with a little bit of like angst. I think you would have way more angst and chaos if you just said, you know what, forget it. I'm going to do what I want to do. Mm-hmm. Spend what I want to spend regardless of what I make.
1: Yeah,
0: that's going to cause
1: a problem.
0: More harm on the other side.
1: Well, I do want to attack it from the other side real quick, too, because I do find that some of us baby steppers get a little too intense on baby step 6.
0: True.
1: And we keep our foot on the gas from baby step 2. And it's like we want to keep that same intensity. And I would say, actually, if that's you, Sierra, you need to enjoy your life and you need to go out and have fun. And I understand if you're like, I got to pay this house off, but you got to live life too. Like, this process is designed, the 7 baby steps is designed for a certain purpose. And the truth is, after you get past baby step 3, you do get to move from intensity to intentional. And a lot of us forget to make that transition, and it's so important.
0: That's a great point. Yeah, don't be crazy, girl. Have some fun if you're not having fun. All right, let's go to Jack in Atlanta, Georgia. Hi, Jack. Welcome to the show.
2: Thank you so much for taking my call.
0: Absolutely. How can we help?
2: I just need affirmation that my idea for retirement is not crazy, and I want to sell my house, invest the money, and actually just go ahead and rent the rest of my life. I mean, I'm about to turn 62, about to start collecting Social Security, and am I crazy?
1: Why are you wanting to do that? Because you're worried you don't have enough in actual investment dollars in the stock market?
2: Well, it's actually the opposite. I have no debt. I actually have worked out where I have money in like little buckets everywhere to where I should be able to bring in between $10,000 and $12,000 a month, that including the money I would get from my house, which is paid for, and get into a secure investment, bringing in about $2,000 a month. And all that would give me a total of about $2.25 million in other investments, a lot in the stock market, that I really don't have to touch, and I can continue to let grow. But I also don't have that, you know, the house pay, or not house payments, but the escrow, the upkeep of it, and the things of that nature, where maybe my wife and I can just travel and kind of like what you were saying a minute ago about just enjoy life.
1: So it almost sounds like you're more interested in downsizing and having something that requires less attachment, like maybe like a townhome or something where you're not in charge of the upkeep, that you can kind of travel and you're not worried about the property itself. Because the truth is, and we'll get into this a little bit more, but having a personal residence is a big piece of security on down the line for a couple of reasons. Obviously, we know it's a major portion of people's portfolio when they're building wealth as a baby steps millionaire. But the second part of it is you're keeping what for most people is the biggest line item on your budget. You're keeping it stable because rent is going to continue to go up and up and up, Jack. And there's part of you that wants to have that stability of saying, but my mortgage, once it's paid off, it's just that I know what the taxes are. I know what the insurance are. And so that's the piece of it that would make me go, I would love for you to own something that's yours that can remain stable.
2: Okay.
0: Because over the course of time, Jack, even if you were just pulling out what your investments were making and not touching the principal, but you just kind of like basically took out the growth of $12,000 mm-hmm. a month, that when you think about it, in 20 years, which you easily could be alive, rent, oh my gosh, would be who knows how much, yeah. Right? In 20 years of the type of living situation you want to be in. And so for me, that is such a question mark. And it's such a big deal. And you guys aren't maybe not going to want to travel when you're 82. You maybe really do want to settle down and have consistency somewhere. And then trying to get into the market in 20 years and where houses prices are going to be. And if the investments don't grow at the rate you think they're going to grow, there's a lot of risk to me. So I do wonder if you sold your house, Jack, how much would you sell it for?
2: A little under 600 is what the comps would be. My neighbors have recently sold theirs.
0: Okay. Yeah, I just wonder if you took half of that and bought something small, right? Just to have that's yours to come back to and that you always know is there. And when you guys don't want to be traveling and moving and everything, there's a place. So that's probably what I would do. Some people are going... They are kind of taking this trend of just renting. I've heard that. And in some cases, I could understand, but I think even I mean, $2.2 million is amazing.
1: Yeah.
0: But even with that, over the course of 20, 30 years, I don't think I would trust the rent. I don't know. I don't like it.
1: Yeah, I think there's a time where you want to put down to own something, even if it's a condo, to have some foot in real estate that's yours that
0: you do
1: to
0: now
1: your point.
0: In the mm-hmm. present. And then, so that's what I would do, Jack. If I woke up in your shoes, I would still have something. But again, maybe it's a significantly less valued property than you have now and you invest the difference.

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2: Fox News, I'm CJ Papa. Nine women, three men make up the jury in the judgment of Massachusetts mother charged with killing her three little children. They resume deliberations at 9 a.m. Eastern.
3: They have a lot of work to get through. They heard from 85 witnesses over the course of this one-month-long trial. And yesterday, they heard the closing arguments from both sides. A full not guilty verdict is considered by legal experts to be unlikely, considering Clancy admits to killing her children.
2: That's Fox's Nate Foy outside the courthouse in that Lindsey Clancy case. President Trump pledging support for Nepal.
4: At least 90 U.S. citizens are still missing. And because of the destruction and weather, rescue efforts have been hindered. Dozens of bridges were decimated and some 25 miles of roads washed away.
2: Fox's Chandler Painter, nearly 500 are dead. 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
14: 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All right, let's go to Micah in Little Rock, Arkansas. Hi, Micah. Welcome to the show.
16: Hey, how's it going? Appreciate you taking my call.
14: Absolutely. How can we help?
16: So I am about to turn 25, and I've lived paycheck to paycheck for as long as I've been an adult out of my own, since like 19. I don't have a ton in debt, but I don't want any. Obviously, zero is the ideal number. With my truck, I have, it's like 44,000 total in debt. Without that is like eight. So most of it is the vehicle.
14: Mm-hmm.
16: I'm a firefighter in right around Little Rock area, and I net probably about $3,200 a month from that job, and then I have a very small, sometimes uneventful little side gig as I do some power washing, so that's unpredictable. I've had months where it's $1,500 on the side, or mm-hmm. months where it's a few hundred, so that's really hard to, I try not to put that too much in the budget because it's unreliable, but basically, my question is just, I feel like I'm so close to being in a good financial spot of with a girl. We're not engaged, but plan to be and to be married. And I'm wanting to make sure that before I do all that, and I want to make sure that I'm in the best financial spot personally, that I'm not carrying any of this into marriage, about a year down the road.
14: Yeah. Well, from just a debt income ratio perspective, the truck is pretty glaring. Micah, it's a large
16: 609 a month.
14: It's how much a month?
16: 609.
14: 609. Is that what you said?
16: Yeah.
14: Yep.
16: Yes.
14: So
15: that's your ticket out.
14: I mean, I'm gonna say it, but I'm like, man, for you, $1,000 difference, and I know 609, but if you got on a tight budget and found $400, that's $1,000 extra a month. Yeah. That's just there.
16: Yep.
14: So for me, I'm like, I don't know. I probably am selling the truck.
15: I certainly would.
16: I thought of that, and I'm not opposed to it. Like, I do like the truck, but I'm smart enough to know that, this is a very small price to pay for setting myself up for, being financially better off.
14: Because here's the numbers. I just ran them real quick, Micah. You're 25. Let's say you retire at 67, and you just invested that truck payment every month, okay? So instead of having a truck payment, let's just pretend you just invested that. So you paid yourself. At 67, you'd have $6.5 million at retirement just by doing that.
16: It's not that much money.
14: just some change. Just some $6.5 million change.
15: That's a painful opportunity cost to pay just for a truck.
14: Yeah, like that's the wildness of how normalized debt is. Mm-hmm. Paying someone else versus paying yourself costs you $6.5 million.
15: Unbelievable.
14: So that one decision, Micah, that one decision that changes your whole life.
16: Yeah. Well, here's the tricky thing about it. So I've had this truck for maybe 6 months, and probably a little less than that. I drove a little Hyundai Accent, a little good gas car. It was like $420 a month, which is, I think, pretty average. It still sucks, but for that kind of car, it seemed to be what was average. But I sold that. I still owed on it. Even with what they gave me, it was about $3,000 negative equity, and they put that on this loan.
14: Yeah. So you're upside down.
16: I'm still, yeah.
14: But only $3,000, though, right? $3,000.
16: Yeah.
14: You could get that. Well, you could get your hands on that. Yeah.
16: Hopefully. I mean, with the power washing, you never know. There's some jobs. I mean, that could be
14: then you're waiting
16: two or three jobs.
14: Then you're waiting tables the other night.
15: Yeah, pick a different side hustle that's solid.
16: Yeah, that's what I've been doing, is looking around and applying to places, because need something consistent. Yeah, power washing, when it's good, but when it's not, there's nothing.
14: Exactly.
15: You need to have a couple of side hustles in your quiver that you can pull from whenever need one. Mm-hmm. And I think if you do that, you're going to be out of this in no time, because you just need $3,000, right? I mean, there's, if you look around your apartment, maybe there's something you can sell to start, you know, to get the first $1,000, right? So really try to go very quickly into doing this, because this is $609 on the line here. And then after that, how much did you say the other debt was? The credit cards, I think you said?
16: Credit cards is the next biggest one. It's like $4,400 on two credit cards. One is $3,500 limit that's maxed out, and the other one is a whatever the remainder of that. So $500 on that.
14: So what's wild is, if you could find, gosh, I mean, $1,000 a month, let's just say, and between this credit card debt and all of that, I mean, that's 9-10 months.
15: You'd be out of this.
14: And that's just $1,000, Micah. Like, if you went and said, what if I did 2,000, right? You half that, you know, you cut that timeline in half. And that's what the identity change for you is. You're a guy right now that's kind of you're normal. You got a nice truck. You got some credit card debt. You're making some side, you know, but you just feel like, gosh, even with the side hustle, I'm living paycheck to paycheck. That's a pretty normal profile of people. But when you change what you've been doing and you say, I'm not a person of debt, I don't borrow money, even on cars, nothing is normalized. I'm not doing it. I'm not going into debt. I'm going to pay myself. And instead of paying banks for the rest of my life, I'm a person that has money saved on the side. And I'm a person that budgets, and that I know where my money's going, and I'm intentional with every single dollar. If you're bringing in $6,700 a month, you know where every dollar is going. And I guarantee you, after living a life like that for about 18, 24 months, you will create such stability and peace and discipline in your life, where money no longer is an issue because you've tackled it. Like, you're the one that's controlling it. It's not controlling you anymore. But there has to be kind of this not lackadaisical mindset. Do you know what I mean? Like, there's a level of intensity of change that has to happen for you to get out of the orbit of normal.
15: Yeah. Not to mention, your lovely lady is going to take note of this and go, wow, this guy's got his life together.
14: Yes.
15: He looks like he knows how to handle his business, you know?
16: Yeah. And the great thing is that her and I are together. I mean, we're not married. Of course, that's the intention down the road a little bit, but we are both, you know, sitting down and like going over each other's separate budgets, like together, and just kind of tearing stuff out and making sure that we're both on the same track of, you know, we're saving up to go elope. This is probably like 2 years down the road, so we're trying to get a jump on it. We know that we can't be super aggressive in the saving right this second, but the plan is, you know, we're both on the same track, trying to make sure we're getting our money right and saving up and doing all this stuff. So
14: it's great.
16: I definitely want to put myself in the best scenario. And yeah, I guess saving that up, getting out of being upside down in the truck and selling it. I mean, I'm not that attached to it. It's nice, but I'd much rather just be.
14: I mean, you make around $70,000 and you have a $44,000 truck. So you just, it's too much. Even with the negative equity. Like, I don't care. That's just too much debt to have.
16: Yeah.
14: On a truck, because of even your income. So I would, I'd for sure.
16: Been up a little more than I could chew with this.
14: Yeah, no, that's okay.
15: But, you know, just know that the faster you go on this, when people have a debt-free journey in front of them, the faster you go, which means the deeper the sacrifice allows you to go faster, the more likely you are to see it through till the end. If you just, you know, kind of, you know, wander through it, and I'll do a little bit here, but I don't want it to be, you're more likely to just get comfortable with status quo. And it's like, you want to finish this. You have said that, and I think you have a really nice why, which is that relationship that's sitting there in front of you. And so really just lean into that. And to Rachel's point, what do you want your life to feel like? What do you want those first months of your marriage to feel like? What do you want?
17: What kind of husband do you want to be? What kind of man do you want to be? I mean, there's a lot there.
15: Yes, there is.
17: Well, thanks, Micah, for

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0: Up next, we have Rachel in San Francisco. Hi, Rachel. Welcome to the show.
1: Hi, Rachel and Jade. I'm so excited to talk to you. Thanks for taking my call.
0: Absolutely. How can we help?
1: My husband and I have been married for 11 years, and we are in baby step two. We started at $152,800 in debt about a year and a half ago. Since then, we've sold a car, I got a new job, and moved into our RV so I can put as much money as possible towards the debt. And we are down to $18,800.
0: Wow.
2: Good night, girl. Good job.
1: Thanks.
2: That's amazing.
1: Thank you so much. Yeah, we're on a 6% APR HELOC. That's our last piece that we're paying off. And my new company, Restricted Stock Units, just released, and they're worth $18,200.
0: Oh, my gosh.
2: Perfect.
1: But the stock has down 100% from last year. So I'm hesitating selling. I know you guys must tell me to sell it. I just needed to call in and make sure.
0: What kind of industry is the company in?
1: Tech.
0: Okay.

0: So a little volatile, I guess, for the, is it the industry, the type of tech that you're in, or is it the specific company that you're like, eh?
1: It's the type of tech that I'm in is volatile, and like the whole industry is down right now.
0: Okay.
1: I asked Ramsey and somehow got to a potentially phased exit strategy. But I don't know that that's what Dave would recommend. So,
0: pulling some out.
2: Yeah.
0: As you kind of.
1: Yeah.
0: A little bit at a time and see like every 6 months if something changes. It wouldn't be a bad plan necessarily, but I feel like trying to time the market is never good, because what sucks, Rachel, is I'm like, golly, in 5 months it could be down another 100% or up 100%. You know what I mean? And either way, you're like kicking yourself. So it's like, oh my gosh.
2: What's your amount of margin that you're throwing at the debt every single month?
1: About $8,000.
2: Okay.
0: Oh, so you guys would be out in 2.5 months.
1: Yeah, we're so close.
0: Oh, okay. I wouldn't do single stocks anyways. So I'm
2: there's still a piece where I'd be like, yeah, get rid of them.
0: Yes.
2: Because this is exactly the reason, is because it's one single thing, and your whole world is like rising and falling by that one company.
0: Yes. So I would probably just cash out, Rachel, honestly, even though it hurts that it's down. But I think trying to time something in a volatile industry is just like, there's no one has, you know, has
2: no one
0: the secrets.
2: Knows when.
0: And I guess if you do know, you'll go to jail if you insider trading, if you like know what's happening.
2: Oh, gosh.
0: So I probably would just sell. I would keep that momentum of, you know, $6,000-$7,000 a month that you're throwing at this debt. Or did you say 8,000?
2: It was eight.
0: Yeah. And I'd take it as a gift, pay off your debt, and then build up a great emergency fund. And then, man, you guys are just, you're way ahead of the game in that. So I think that's just what I would do. I would just see it as an $18,000 gift and call it a day.
1: Yeah. Okay. Thank you. Yeah. The 6% HELOC really just... It's such a low APR. It's hard to let it go.
0: Yeah, but you would have let it go anyways. And
2: you would have just
0: 2 months, 3 months.
2: By little. Oh, yeah.
1: Yeah. Okay, thanks. That's the kick I needed, I think.
0: Yes, I know.
2: And with your think about it like this. With your 8,000 margin, you would have the money that stock lost in 2 months.
0: That's right.
2: You know what I mean?
0: Yes.
2: Like, you guys are doing really, really well.
0: That's a good point. 100% of 18,000 is 18. Like,
2: yeah.
0: You're going to get that back with the work ethic you guys have. Mm-hmm. Changing your life, Rachel, is not going to be the stock. It's you guys. Now, if it was 118,000, right?
2: It feels different.
0: Yes, but it's 18,000.
2: Yep.
0: And again, you can make that in 2 to 3 months with just the margin you guys have. So I don't think it's that big of a deal.
2: Yeah,
0: at the end
2: I would
0: of the
2: agree
0: day.
2: With that.
0: 18,000 is a gift. It's great. But I don't think it's not going to be the thing that makes or breaks you guys, because you guys have already done so much already, which is just insane. So well done. We're so proud of you, Rachel, for real. Like, that's wild.
2: Really, really well.
0: How well you guys have done. All right, let's go to Dan in Philadelphia. Hi, Dan. Welcome to the show.
3: Hey, how's it going?
0: Hi, we're doing great. How are you?
3: Good.
0: Awesome. How can we help today?
3: So this is my situation. I'm 33. I'm single. I have pretty much lived like paycheck to paycheck my entire like adult life, and I'm just kind of over it at this point. So I have $9,000 in a car. I have $53,000 in student loans, and I have $15,000 in a legal case that I am paying. So I bring home about $4,400 a month right now.
0: Mm-hmm.
3: And just the area that I'm in, I've cut so much out of my life. Like, I've gotten rid of like all of my subscriptions. Like, we're doing like the Aldi shops. Like, we're doing everything possible to cut everything out. But the area that I'm in is just so expensive.
2: Where are you?
3: Is it crazy?
2: Oh, Philadelphia.
3: I'm in like the Philadelphia area, but I'm really in like South New Jersey.
2: What's keeping you there?
3: And I have friends here and like my family's here, but aside from that, like, I have friends in other cities.
2: Do they earn what you earn? Your friends and family, do they earn around $4,400 a month living in that area?
3: Yeah. And like, and I like, I work a remote job. Like, I work in hospitality doing revenue management, so I work remote. I can go wherever I want.
2: So you don't need to be on the struggle bus of living in an expensive area on $4,400 a month.
3: Yeah, like, is it just crazy to, like, I mean, like, the majority of the people that I know are here. Is it crazy to, like, uproot my life and go somewhere cheaper?
2: No, it's not, like, because it's a pretty simple equation, and I'm not going to say that it's easy to do, but it's a simple equation here. You've got to find ways to either bring more money in or to reduce the amount that's going out. And for you,
0: you've reduced the amount going out, is what you said already, as much as you can.
2: Exactly. So now we have to focus on other things. And for you, I mean, how much is your rent?
3: I pay $1,690 for a one bedroom.
2: Okay, that's a lot for a one bedroom for you with no.
3: And like I have friends in San Antonio. I have friends in Columbus. Like, I've been looking at rent there, and it's like $1,000.
2: Yeah, that's like, a big deal.
3: Get an extra $600 a month.
0: I mean, Dan, we laugh about the exodus out of California, but a lot of people do it because of taxes and how expensive it is. Yeah. They can't own a home, right? They're just like, we can't. And it's what it feels like. And so there are places that you just say, I cannot afford to live in this city with the income I'm making. And and that's a very real adult decision. Now, do you have to do that? No, you could do what you're doing. It's just you're not going to financially thrive because you're in an expensive city. But if you say, yeah, but that's okay for the time being because of friends and family, then that's a choice you make, right? You don't get both.
2: Yeah.
0: Or you say, hey, for maybe the next 2 to 3 years, I want to live somewhere else, see how I feel with this margin. And actually, not that money brings happiness, but the fact that you can pay your bills and breathe and enjoy life, like, sometimes that's worth it to find a cost of living, a city with a cost of living that's lower than what you're experiencing right now.
3: Yeah.
2: Now, the type of work you're doing, is that... have you hit a ceiling with that, or are there other opportunities in that area that can expand your income?
3: No, there's definitely more opportunities. So I used to work in hospitality management, like on property, and recently moved into this role. So it's kind of work-life balance. It's nice. But so I'm new to this like niche part of the field, but there are plenty of other opportunities as I continue to grow and develop my own skills.
2: So that's another place that you can look. You know, you mentioned it sounds like you maybe took a bit of a pay cut to have a better work-life balance. But again, that was a trade-off you made. And so maybe that's a trade-off that you make back and you work on site for a while, even though you have to go in office and even though, right, there's these things that aren't as convenient for you. But it might be worth it for you to knock out this debt. If you were able to find work in San Antonio that's on site, lower cost of living, but you're earning more, right? Suddenly your whole world opens up. And it's not to say that you have to do that forever, but certainly do it in the time it's going to take you to pay off your debt.
0: Yeah, for a couple of years. And there's a lot of options that brings. When you're debt-free and you have margin in your life, there's a lot more options that suddenly open up that actually could bring you some peace.
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6: The death toll keeps rising. I'm Carmen Roberts, Fox News. Nepal says the number killed in the catastrophic flood has climbed to 538 with about 1,500 missing. Time may be running out to find more survivors where it appears everything is buried under mud and people face another danger. Fox's Chanley Painter explains.
7: Overnight, a lake formed by the landslides began overflowing upstream, putting at risk areas devastated by flash floods 2 days ago and forcing rescue operations to stop for about 90 minutes. Those rescue operations have now resumed since the overflow stopped.
6: Hundreds of tourists are listed among the missing, including about 90 Americans. A jury in Massachusetts resumes deliberations this morning in the murder trial of Lindsay Clancy, who killed her three young children, claiming postpartum psychosis. Yesterday, her defense attorney, Kevin Reddington, said she tried to get mental health help, but the system failed her.
8: Visiting doctors, seeing doctors, going to Rhode Island, being told, no, we can't help you. Calling a suicide hotline, we can't help you. Calling another suicide hotline, we can't help you. My God, what does she have to do?
6: But prosecutor Jennifer Sprague says Clancy knew what she was doing and that she told her family about thoughts of killing her children, but not health care providers.
9: And why? Because the police might take away her kids. That's a rational thought. And it also shows she knew it was a bad thought, a wrong thought.
6: An autopsy report contradicts police accounts of a deadly shooting in Memphis, Tennessee last month involving the National Guard troops. And the report says the Guard members assigned to a federal anti-crime task force shot 20-year-old Tyron Johnson in the back. Authorities had said that Johnson turned toward troops with a gun before they opened fire. 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
6: As the November general election approaches, President Trump is trying to help Republican candidates.
21: He is trying to boost Texas Attorney General Ken Paxton, who's trailed his Democratic opponent James Tallarico in the polls and fundraising in the Senate race. Republicans are feeling the urgency. A Fox News poll shows 52% of Republicans in Texas are motivated to vote compared to 59% of Democrats. The dynamics give Tallarico a 3-point edge, 51-48%. But again, House Speaker Mike Johnson says Republicans should have the advantage. And here is President Trump.
22: We're working very hard. We want to win that race.
21: Caroline Leavitt, who wrapped up her time yesterday as White House press secretary, says the president will hit the campaign trail several more times leading to November.
6: Fox's Madeline Rivera. The fastest growing Ebola outbreak in history spreads to two new health zones in Congo, reaching a total of 60. And yesterday, the country began vaccinating people against the virus and giving health care workers and other people on the front line priority in getting those shots. Health care officials say there are nearly 5,800 confirmed cases, including 2,786 deaths. And from real world terror to a thriller on the big screen, Ridley Scott's latest film hits theaters.
23: So what'd you do before the world ended?
24: Ridley Scott is back with a new post-apocalyptic thriller, The Dog Stars, based on the 2012 novel by Peter Heller. It's set years after a pandemic wipes out most of mankind. Jacob Elordi stars as a man living alone in the hangar of an abandoned airport with his dog, flying perimeter patrols in his Cessna plane, haunted by the loss of his wife.
25: The world it was doesn't exist.
24: When a distant radio transmission hints that something better might be out there, he sets out to find it. The cast also includes Josh Brolin and Margaret Qualley. Michelle Polino, Fox News.
6: I'm Carmen Roberts. This is Fox News.
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0: Welcome back to The Ramsey Show in the Fairwinds Credit Union Studio. I am Rachel Cruz with Jade Warshaw, and we are answering your questions at 888-825-5225. All right, let's go to Lindsay in Chicago, Illinois. Hi, Lindsay. Welcome to the show.
1: Hi, guys. How are you?
0: Hi, we're doing great. How can we help?
1: Good. So my husband and I, of 14 years, did all the way up to step 7. He then decided that he wanted a divorce. So my question is, how do I rebuild financial security alone with a fraction of what I was a stay-at-home mom for 14 years? So it's like a baby deer out here in the real world for me right now. How can I get back to a place of comfortability and financial freedom, because I have had to get into debt since he filed for divorce, and I'm kind of just lost right now. So I'm just looking for some insight, maybe some direction on where to go from here.
0: Okay, I'm so sorry.
2: Any kids?
1: We have 4 kids.
0: Okay. 4 kids.
2: And are they shared? Are they with you?
1: They are primarily with me. They see him occasionally. Last year, he pulled in about $236,000. We have paid off over $100,000 worth of debt together, and had about almost $75,000 in the bank when he filed for divorce. I got none of that.
2: What did you get?
0: What did you get?
1: I walked away with nothing.
2: How?
1: The divorce is still going through. It hasn't been finalized because he's fighting me for full custody.
2: Why did you get nothing?
1: To pay me anything at all. They just won't order him to pay me anything.
2: Why?
0: Who won't?
1: The court system. I've continuously asked for.
0: What did your attorney say?
1: And maintenance. I don't have an attorney.
2: Where's the problem?
0: Lindsay, you need to get an attorney. I don't know the divorce law in Illinois, but majority of states, you have protection of assets.
1: Right. Yeah. I just honestly, I can't afford it. I make $3,300 a month. I have to ask my dad and my mom for help most months with things.
2: Do your dad and mom help when you ask for it? Are they willing to help?
1: Yeah.
2: Okay,
1: yeah,
2: so if you said to them, Mom and Dad, I got to get a lawyer because I'm about to walk out of a 14-year marriage
0: with zero.
2: Nobody in your life should say that that's a good idea.
0: Have you signed anything, Lindsay?
1: No, I haven't.
0: Okay, good.
1: They have an extra $100 a month. They're not wealthy people. At all whatsoever.
2: It's not like
1: I can call them and say I need, $500.
2: What about the home? Tell us about the home you lived in. Did he get the house too?
1: We lived in an RV for 7 years.
2: Okay.
1: To pay off debt and do all the hard things. And then as soon as we were debt free and it looked like life was going to kind of be what we had been dreaming about, that's when he decided that he wanted to start a new family with someone else. And we did not have a home. We didn't have a whole lot of assets per se, just money in the bank.
2: Just the $75,000. No retirement?
0: Does he have a 401k?
1: He does, yes, which I will be going after. We haven't even got to the mediation part.
0: You're saying we. Who's we?
1: Him and I. He refuses to.
2: So you haven't even been to mediation. What caused you to think that you weren't getting anything?
1: Well, I mean, just up to this point, I'm not.
0: Gotcha.
1: But I still
0: okay.
1: have to figure out how to survive in the meantime.
0: Okay. That's hopeful.
1: I know that eventually I will get something.
0: Yes.
1: But
2: okay, that's a different story.
0: That's good. That's hopeful. That's hopeful. Yeah. I thought that for some reason you closed this up and just walked away with nothing.
2: But still need a lawyer. We need to figure that out. And you can pay those fees when it's all done.
0: But I would find, for the sake of your children, too, because you're going to want to fight this to make sure that he does not get full custody if that's what he's wanting. So in the meantime, what kind of work are you doing to bring in the $3,300 a month?
1: So I am a cake decorator. I DoorDash with my kids. I work a at-home job so that everything I do, I can do with the kids because I have them.
0: Okay. How old's your youngest?
1: I have a place, Seven.
0: Okay. Are they in school? Will they be starting schools back?
1: They are. They just started school.
0: Okay. Yeah. That's a good thing.
2: And how old's the oldest?
1: Yeah. 14.
0: So. Okay.
2: Okay. So, okay.
0: So I think from the work hours perspective, finding something that is, I would look for something stable with good benefits for insurance mm-hmm. purposes, you know, all of that. And I'm just thinking out loud. I mean, anything from work from home, if you're able to, even a receptionist job at a dentist office, you know what I mean? Like,
2: anything that aligns with the kid's schedule.
0: Yes. And if there's...
1: That's kind of what I do from now. I'm a medical clinician. So
0: okay.
1: And I work about 12 to 13 hours a day, depending on, like, what job I'm doing.
0: So how are you only... What are you making, then? How are you bringing home only $3,300?
1: Well, my main job is I only make $16 an hour.
0: Okay.
1: And then my other ones are really dependent on, like, the cake decorating is...
0: Oh, yeah.
1: People take orders.
0: Yep.
1: DoorDash is another one that I
2: so
1: can,
2: we've
1: you
2: got
1: know,
2: a...
1: I can leave my kids home for an hour babysat by my oldest, but I try not to do that with them. And then taking them DoorDashing past a certain hour just really isn't safe. And so there's a lot of
2: I think finding your core job... I think we've got to start brainstorming on what we can do that can get you a higher pay than $15 an hour. If there's something out there with your background, with your skill set, one thing we can send you is Ken Coleman's Find the Work You're Wired to Do. And I think that can start generating some ideas of what might be out there with your education, with your skill, with your prior work experience, because that's going to be a big part of this. But
0: yeah. And again, Lindsay, I hang my hat on you. You building this second chapter of your life out of a horrific heartache. It's terrible. I'm so sorry. I mean, it is. It's just horrible, horrible. So you are what's going to be to change your life. But also, Lindsay, him making $236,000 a year, him paying child support.
2: Some alimony.
0: Like all of that is a very real thing, because what you did in that household for 14 years to keep you guys afloat does have value.
2: Yes.
0: And states honor that to a degree. I don't know the specific divorce law in Illinois, so I'm not going to speak out of turn here, but you need to find an attorney, Lindsay. And you may spend months after, you know, repaying or doing what you have to do, but I would fight for those kids. I would fight for what you deserve in this, because you deserve something, Lindsay.
2: Absolutely.
0: Do not
2: don't
0: sound
2: go
0: like
2: quietly.
0: A very kind person. And in these, this is battle. Like it's so sad that it turns, divorce does though. I'm like, it turns marriage into a business deal. And you're a business partner, Lindsay. That's how you have to think about this. And you deserve your cut of the business of what you guys created in that household. And that's going to be helpful. But again, I hang my hat on you, number one, to change your life in the second chapter of your life. But then also, you are owed something. So you need to fight for that. Okay. So hear us say that. And if you need anything, please call us back in that process, because we're here for you, Lindsay. We're so, so sorry.

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3: When you're stuck in a cycle with money, you know, two steps forward, one step back, it can feel like you're losing your mind. 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

0: one of the biggest mistakes that people make is thinking that they can skip having a will because they're too young, they're too healthy, they don't own enough. But listen, a will helps protect your family. It gives clear instructions and can keep your loved ones from having to guess what you wanted during a difficult time. So while they're already mourning, having a will laid out makes that process so much easier. So if you're ready to create one, go to mamabearlegal.com. And if you're not sure where to start, you can text quiz to 33789 and we can help you figure out an option that is best for your situation. But again, anyone, I would say 18 and older, you need a will. Now, this show, we obviously love to do. It's our jobs. We have fun doing it. But one of the best parts is seeing the transformation that happens. And when people call in and they say, you know, even, hey, I just started listening a couple months ago. I'm already on baby step 3. And you can already start to see the progress and the change in their life. That is what we live for. We want you guys to win with money and getting this show in front of as many people as possible so that they can have not just the hope that they can make a change, but even the plan and the tactical steps on how to do that. So you guys are our best marketing engine. You really, really are. So we would love it if you would share the show. Make sure to tell your friends and family about it. Give us some comments, subscribe, all the things. It really does help us continue to grow this because we want people to learn how to live financially with a lot of peace and freedom and control. All right, let's go to the phones. And we have Geneva in Denver, Colorado. Hi, welcome to the show.
1: Hi, thank you for having me, guys.
0: Absolutely. How can we help?
1: Hey, okay, so I found your show a few months ago and I really liked it and have kind of done some of the baby steps out of order. So I just want some advice on how to best organize my life moving forward.
0: Perfect, yes.
1: Sweet. So I'm 26 years old. Currently, my only debt at the moment is $10,000 in student loans. About $15,000 of those loans were paid off last year while I was fully, like, working full-time, which is really nice.
0: Mm-hmm.
1: But I recently decided to leave my job for several reasons, and now the next step is I'm wanting to go back to graduate school and hopefully go into a different industry in which I could be making some more money and be a little bit more happy mm-hmm. and, like, passionate about my work. And so I had quit my full-time job. Now I'm working part-time and making $2,300 a month. My monthly expenses are about $1,800 a month. My tuition payments for my prerequisites right now are about $2,000 a semester. And I currently have about like $7,000 in an emergency savings fund. So my main question right now is, and my current student loans, they're in forbearance. That ends October 1st. So my question is it a wise decision to make a big move and dump a lot of my savings at my student loans right now and pay those off quicker? One more piece of the puzzle. Sorry, bear with me.
0: No, you're good.
1: My dad has, you know, really graciously offered to help me with my student loans and has been. And so he has committed to paying another $6,000 of these loans off.
2: Oh, wow. That's nice.
0: Which just is as a gift
1: amazing.
0: Or a loan?
1: Yeah. A gift.
2: Over what course of time?
1: Huh?
2: Over what period of time is he going to pay the $6,000?
1: To be honest, my dad is not the type to follow schedules. It's kind of like when he gets it, he gives it. And so part of that dynamic as well is like, I'm accepting that like there may be a chance that that money doesn't come and I'll still have to pay it off. But like sometimes it does, you know, which is a blessing.
2: Okay. So this is kind of like a thought that counts thing that maybe you get it, maybe you don't. I would not wait around for that because it sounds like it could be but I listen, it's the thought that counts. So let me just get this straight. So the part-time work, are you doing part-time mm-hmm. work because of school or are you doing part-time work because you quit the other job and this is just the only job you have right now? Because it's going to be hard on $2,300.
1: Yeah, it's really both. Like, one, I needed to make sure that I had time and a schedule that would allow me to take these prerequisites.
2: Mm-hmm.
1: And then the other reason was because, you know, this part-time work was a decent gig I could get to make that much money, you know, part-time.
2: So how are you going to pay the $2,000 per semester? Because you don't have any margin to live on.
1: That's a That's a great question. So the about $2K a semester, they've offered me subsidized student loans that I'm like, I could take it out there.
2: Could you? Because you're calling us telling us that the debt is the problem.
1: Yeah. Like, is it, even if it's like, should I even take a step back from classes now and throw all my savings?
3: You may want to pause a semester. 6 months, all of this changes, Geneva. If you worked full time,
2: you got to work full time.
3: Yeah, you doubled. Say you made $5,000 a month. You have $7,000.
1: More like $3,600 a month.
3: If you worked full time?
1: Sorry. I just was saying my last income working full time was about $3,600 a month.
3: Okay, but you're doing part time at $2,300.
1: Yes, correct.
3: Is there a chance to double that?
1: Oh yeah, I can definitely work more. I can add more hours. I can get another job.
2: So can we get to $4,600 a month? That would be the goal.
3: That'd be amazing.
1: We could. The strategy I guess I'm going with is that I want to invest in trying to get a better job instead of playing the rat race, but maybe I'm jumping the gun.
2: What we're doing here, and I'm glad that you highlighted that, what we're doing is we're prioritizing the most important things first. So what I've heard you say so far is, and these are in no particular order, is it's important for you to pay off your debt. It's important for you to have a career that feels comfortable for you and that you enjoy doing and that you have passion about.
3: Going to school.
2: And it's important for you to go to school. Those are the three things that we care about. So now let's list them in order of priority that allows us to eventually do all three. So eventually, the debt I do think is number one, because this is just, it's going to keep growing and growing, especially as student loans, if we don't pay it off. Not that it's a ton, but let's just knock it out. So because of that, since if we make debt the number one priority, that means we have to work. And so it's not you joining the rat race. It's just you saying, hey, I'm going to work full time and I'm going to make $4,600 a month so I can knock out this debt. The faster I knock out the debt, the faster I can get back to school, which now has to be the number two priority. So once we pay off the debt, now we can reverse everything and go, okay, now school's a priority, which means if I have to work part time or a few less hours, I can do that. And then once school is done, now, of course, we go back to prioritizing career again and you work your butt off in your new career.
3: Yeah. Here's what's wild is, okay, so we're heading into September. Okay. So let's say September 1, you throw $6,000 at your debt. You keep a $1,000 emergency fund. Okay. Because you got $7,000 saved. You have $4,000 left to pay. If you go and work full time and you still live on $1,800, which is what you said you could live on.
2: Yes.
3: That's $3,400 of margin. So you basically could pay off your student loan in a month and a few weeks. Okay. Yeah. We'll say,
2: six weeks.
3: We'll say 2 months, September, October, just to give you some grace. Starting in November, you save that same amount. So you have $7,000, $8,000 if you include the $1,000 emergency fund going into January. And so you have for sure the $2,000 paid off, which is great. You have a buffer of $5,000. Yep. For an emergency fund. And then if you want to cut back some hours or take night classes, you could work full time and get these prereqs, right? You just start to see this snowball of cash start to happen when you actually direct it and have a very detailed plan for it. So like you said, you're going down the right road, Geneva. I want to encourage you. You are, your mindset is not off, but when you're trying to do six different things, it's really hard. You have savings here. You have some debt here. You're trying to go to school here. And if you just stop and say, I'm just going to focus on one thing at a time. I'm going to focus on paying off this debt. Check. I'm going to focus on getting my $2,000 for school for the next semester. Check. Oh, and in the same month, I have some extra cash. I'm going to start saving for an emergency fund. And you start doing it. Then the rat race doesn't become a rat race. It actually becomes the thing that's helping you get what you want. You go to school. You start saving for after the prereqs and you get a degree in what you actually want to work in. And then you go find a job and we look up and you're 28 and just debt free and killing it. So that's our hope for you. So you have the right mindset. I would just detail it out and timeline it out so that you have a lot of clarity.
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6: 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Rescue crews continue to search through mountainous terrain in the Himalayas after flash flooding devastated communities along the Nepal-China border. More moisture on the way.
7: As that moisture tries to cross over the mountains, that's when you can get in these absolute downbursts. And you could be talking about really heavy rain. And in tall mountains, those have to all rush down somewhere.
6: Fox meteorologist Adam Klotz, number of killed and more than 530. Jury deliberations continue this morning in the trial of Lindsay Clancy. The Massachusetts mom has admitted to murdering her three children, but the defense argues she's not criminally responsible because she suffered from postpartum mental health problems.
8: The jury is comprised of nine women and three men with six additional alternates. They'll consider a range of outcomes, including not guilty due to a lack of criminal responsibility.
6: Fox's Nate Foy outside that Plymouth, Massachusetts courthouse. 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

0: Well, here in Franklin, Tennessee, where we do the show every day from 1 to 4 Central Time, Monday through Friday, here on The Glass. And the great thing is there's some coffee and treats, and people come from all over and watch. We have some great people here
1: yes.
0: today, so we're always grateful for that. And then over on the side, we have the debt-free stage, and on it is Ben and Natalie. Welcome, you guys.
2: Hello.
0: Where are you guys from?
2: We are from Peoria, Illinois.
0: Okay. Where is that specifically?
2: So a couple hours south of Chicago.
0: Okay. Awesome. Yep. So great. Well, yeah. Congratulations.
1: Thank you.
0: How much debt have you guys paid off?
2: So we paid off $87,816
0: nice.
2: In 18 months.
0: Wow.
1: Oh my gosh. Making what kind of money during that time?
2: So our first year of marriage, we started out at $35,341 was our first year.
0: Okay.
2: When we started paying off debt, we started at $70,000.
0: Okay.
2: And by the time we finished, we were at $152,000.
0: Amazing, you guys. Oh, my gosh. In 18 months. Okay, what kind of debt was the $87,000?
2: It was all student loans.
1: Yeah.
0: I feel it. I felt it in my bones.
1: Sorry, that was a big response.
0: Oh, my gosh.
2: Yeah, we knew Jade would like that.
1: Yeah, I do. I can't help it. I can't stop it.
2: Yep.
0: Wow. Amazing, you guys. Okay, so what happened 18 months ago that you all were like, we are so done with these student loans?
3: Well, it's primarily my physical therapy school is what our loans were. When I went into PT school, we were kind of planning on, like, once I was done, we're like, let's just pay it off right away.
0: Yeah. Okay. So you were in school, I'm assuming, when you guys got married. That's why it was $35,000.
2: We got married, got home from our honeymoon, and a couple days later, she started her doctorate program.
0: Wow.
3: Okay.
2: Just right in.
0: Yes. Yep. And how long did that take?
3: 3 years.
0: It was 3 years. Okay. Mm-hmm. So you guys have been married, what, about five-ish?
2: A little over five, yeah.
0: Okay. Yeah. Amazing.
2: Yeah.
0: So you guys were in school for a little bit. You came out of school and you were like, we're going to attack this debt.
2: Yeah.
0: We got this new salary. We're both working and we're just going to go for it.
2: Yeah. It was, the first year we were working, it was just me working. I didn't go to grad school, so it was just me. And so we just pretended that we didn't have Natalie's income.
1: That's great.
2: And we just said, you know what? This is all going to go towards loans and we'll get to enjoy it later. But we just pretended it was just my income for as long as we could, and it worked really well.
1: Wow.
3: Yes.
1: I mean, how did you both align that this would even be the plan? Like, what caused you both to get on the same page so quickly?
2: Yeah. So I grew up listening to the Dave Ramsey show. My parents would listen to it in the radio, and so I was familiar with it. And when she started school, we were pretty set on, hey, when we're done, we're knocking this out. I didn't feel like it was hard for us to get aligned. We had a shared vision of we want to be generous. We want to be able to give. We don't want the stress of these loans. And it really didn't take much fighting.
3: Yeah, no.
2: No. And it brought
1: just
2: us together.
1: Minded.
2: It was awesome working towards a goal together. I mean, it was great for our marriage. So.
0: That's amazing. So in that 18 months, what would you say was the most surprising thing about the debt-free journey? And what was the hardest part of it?
2: Yeah.
3: I would say probably the hardest was we have a lot of like friends who were buying their first house or like going on vacations. And we were like, we're not doing any of that because we want to get this debt done. And so I think it was like a little bit hard to feel like we were out of place or just not doing what our friends were doing.
0: Yes. Totally.
3: But now we're like, we're debt free, so we can just save and do it.
1: Yeah,
3: and not have to worry
1: for
3: about
1: sure.
3: It, so.
0: Making $150 a year and just enjoying life with no payments.
3: Yeah,
2: yeah,
0: that's amazing.
1: And what was the surprising part? I
3: think. Well, the biggest surprise was we were probably about 3 months away from paying off, and we said yes to taking our foster daughter actually, that was kind of like a big loop for us of like, okay, we need to really get this done because
2: we gotta finish.
3: Yeah,
1: you gotta.
3: Yes,
1: a family,
3: and so right after we got her, we got her in December. We finished in March, and then actually in July we got a call for her sister. So now we have our sister.
0: Oh my gosh. So
3: I think like that was the biggest surprise that we weren't planning, but then we were so glad we had already made all this headway on our debt, and so now we can just enjoy our family. And we're also adding a boy in December, so
2: October.
3: In October. So,
2: and
0: oh my gosh! Oh, you're pregnant.
2: Yeah.
0: Oh my
3: gosh.
2: Yeah.
3: So, wow. Yes. Yeah. So we'll have 3 kids in the span of 10 months. So that's probably the biggest surprise.
1: That is a lot. That's not just a surprise. Holy smokes. Wow. Oh, well, my prepared.
0: Gosh. How great, though. And how amazing that you did all of just like the hard charging work. Yeah. Before all of this, and now financially, it's like, okay, we don't even have to think about it. Like, you have a great job, you know, you guys are working hard, and the money piece, it doesn't have to be a stress point.
3: Because
0: of what you guys did.
3: Yeah, we were talking this morning, like, we don't feel like we would have been able to say yes to our girls if we would have still had all this debt. And so just that the Lord sustained us, got us through it, so now we can be generous with our time and feel like we can just say yes and do that has been a really big blessing for us.
0: Yes. Mm-hmm. Well, I'll tell you, the foster care world, you guys are, you're doing the Lord's work. You really are.
2: Well, he's sustaining us. Yes. We'd be up a creek without
0: I know,
2: without
0: but that is truly the hands and feet of Jesus in today's world. So thank y'all for, that's just amazing. Gosh, how incredible, you guys. Okay, so married 5 years. Yeah. Did this journey together.
1: Yes.
0: What would you tell couples out there that maybe are newlyweds, that are younger, maybe they're coming out of school, some student loans. Yeah. What would you say if they look at, like, okay, I'm going to have this for 10 years. It is what it is. We're probably going to get car loans. We're going to just do the normal way with money versus kind of this extreme other side of, like, we're actually going to pay off debt and stay out of debt. Yeah. What kind of encouragement would you give someone listening?
2: Yeah, I mean, just get after it. It is so freeing. I mean, being done and just like Natalie said, it was such an easy yes taking our girls, knowing we have this freedom. But if you have that crushing weight of we owe this every month and somebody else has a claim to your income, you don't have the freedom to say, yeah, I want to be outrageously generous with your time, with your money, with your talents. And it just gives you margin to be generous. It's not worth kicking it down the road. I mean, the level of freedom, just our first day, I remember paying it off. And I mean, that whole day just walking around just felt lighter.
0: Yeah.
2: I mean, it was a Friday. We got paid. We made that final payment. And I was like, oh my gosh, Natalie, we're done. Like, cause I mean, every week we would get paid Friday and we would just say, okay, huge debt payment.
0: Wow.
2: And I mean, we were down to the 1,000 emergency fund and we just said, okay, we're going to scrape by for 2 more weeks and get paid and make another payment. And I mean, it was just how little can we live on?
0: Yeah.
2: And I mean, yeah, now getting to keep it and use it to bless, and it's awesome. We are so thankful.
3: Yeah. And I think too, I would just say, like, it can be daunting and seem like a really hard thing, but because we went through this hard thing early in our marriage, we now feel like we know how to go through hard things.
1: Yes, that's right.
3: Later on, like becoming parents and all the ups and downs that come with that. And so, like, I know, well, we went through this as a team and we've practiced that muscle, and so we can do it for anything that comes our way in our marriage with the Lord. So
0: I love that. Yeah. That it does. It's
1: so incredible.
0: It sustains. It does. Yeah. You know, you start to build something together, and that's what's so unifying about it. When you go through the hard together, that's the story that you all have. So incredible, you guys. Oh, absolutely amazing. All right. Well, we got Ben and Natalie from Illinois. They paid off $87,816 all in student loans in 18 months, making 70 at the start of this journey and ended at 152. All right, you guys, count it down. Let's hear your big debt-free scream.
2: All right. Three, two, one.
4: We're debt-free!
0: Yeah! Oh, I love it. Oh, my gosh. So good.
1: I just love a story like that. I think it's just a reminder that if you're going through this journey, it's never just for you. Like, it, in the moment, it feels like, oh, this debt is crushing me, or this is, you know, and your world can close in. But when you go through this journey, so many people have the ability to benefit from your sacrifice.
0: That's right.
1: And I mean, we're seeing that in spades with them and their family, and it's just,
0: incredible.
1: I love it.
0: Two foster girls and a little boy on the way. I mean, it just unfolds. It feels like so perfectly. So
1: well done.
0: Incredible.
1: Well done.
0: Congratulations, Ben and Natalie. Y'all are awesome.

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0: Hey guys, Dave Ramsey here. 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

0: All right, our scripture of the day is John 15:5. I am the vine, you are the branches. If you remain in me and I in you, you will bear much fruit. Apart from me, you can do nothing. Amen, hallelujah.
1: I know that's right.
0: The evidence of fruit, that's what we look for these days. Do you have the fruit of the Spirit? Peace, patience, kindness, goodness, gentleness, that's what we need. And you know who embodied that, Jade?
1: Miss Dolly.
0: Miss Dolly. I had a quote from some guy. I don't know who it was, so I'm going rogue. I just ChatGPT'd. I was like, I need a Dolly Parton quote. Because this woman, and again, we're here in Nashville, and she just was a jewel to anyone and everyone. Her reputation is exactly what
1: absolutely
0: you believe she is. She was amazing. So the first one that came up, that's what I'm going to quote because I had to do it pretty quick. If you want the rainbow, you got to put up with the rain.
1: That's a fact.
0: It
1: that's what we teach every day.
0: It is that you're going to, there's going to be struggle. There's going to be hard. But at the end of the day, what it creates is beauty. And that's the part that I think people miss is when you go through a season of sacrifice, you go through a season of maybe marriage-wise, you're combining accounts for the first time and you kept it separate for so long because you fought too much and you're like, you know what? No, we're going to unite and it's going to be tough. Like, there's some tough things. And when you push through those, just like our debt-free couple, it's like on the other side of that, you're stronger and you see the beauty in it.
1: Yes.
0: And you don't always appreciate the beauty unless you have the rain. So, Dolly, we appreciate that.
1: Yes, I love that. That's a great quote in my back pocket.
0: Yes, that's right. All right, let's go to Marius in Detroit. Hi, welcome to the show.
2: Yes, hi there. How are y'all doing?
0: Hi, we're doing great. How can we help?
2: Good to hear. Thank you so much.

0: Yep. So I'm 25 years old. I'm in a bad financial situation right now, but there might be a way out. So maybe you guys could help me out with that. So let me lay that out for y'all really quick.
1: Mm-hmm.
0: So I have $9,000 right now in credit card debt. I'm behind on a bunch of those payments.
1: Mm-hmm.
0: I have a car payment as well. I still owe $21,000 on my car, and the car payment is $420 a month. My credit score is not good at all. It's 480, and I've been self-employed for the last few years. So it went very well at one point, and then took a turn for the worst the last year or so.
1: Mm-hmm.
0: So I have kind of played around with the idea of bankruptcy, but this is where there could be a way out instead of that. So I've got a buddy that basically I talked to, and he laid out all the details for me. He could get me a job that is basically ready for me to start in 2 weeks. I'll be paying $6,000 a month salary position.
1: Amazing.
0: So my question to you guys is, yes, thank you so much. I'm really excited about it. So my question is, with that $6,000 coming in every single month, so I have the car payment, which I still owe $21,000 on, and I have the $9,000, the credit card debt payment. How do you guys think I should juggle that? If I should kind of like save up and pay it all like in bulk, or if bankruptcy is still on the table, or like, what do you guys think?
1: Well, I definitely don't think that bankruptcy should be on the table for you, because the solution is just income. And you don't need a massive income. You just need an average income would really solve this. And it's just you, or is there kids? Is there a wife, girlfriend? Is there anybody else in the picture we need to know about?
0: No, ma'am. It is just me.
1: Okay.
0: And I'm not renting out my own apartment or anything. I'm staying with some family right now.
1: Staying with family.
0: Okay. So I don't have to pay rent.
2: Okay. I have two questions real quick. One, how has the credit cards gone to collections yet?
0: Yes, I believe so.
2: They have. Okay. And then the car, how much is the car? If you sold it, how much could you get for it?
0: So I did receive basically cash, like ran off before, but it's less than what I owe. I think it was 17 or 18,000.
2: That's not bad.
1: No. Was that from Kelly Blue Book or who? What was that from?
0: That was I brought it into, I think it was Echo Park or Caravana, one of those where you could like bring, trade your car in, and that's what they told me.
1: That's good, because that means if you did a private sale, you'd break even.
2: Yeah,
1: probably.
2: You may be able just a yep, exactly. You may be able to get just get that. And so I'm wondering. Probably what I would do, because you're going to feel that 420 a lot. Mm. So I think my goals would be, and you can kind of do all this simultaneously. I would be contacting the creditors, or the collection, whoever has the debt on the credit card. And you usually it may take a couple of calls, but you can sometimes settle with them if you have the cash. So I think I would have a goal probably in the next few months.
1: Mm-hmm.
2: Once you start the $6,000 job, I mean, can you live off of $2,000 a month?
0: Yes, I can.
2: Okay.
0: Yeah, because the only real expense I have is that car payment. Really,
2: okay. So you,
1: amazing. Good.
2: So let's just go crazy and let's say $5,000.
1: Yeah.
2: I don't know.
1: All your income except your food.
2: Yeah. I mean, like, seriously, let's just go just for the heck of it. Okay. So what I would do is I would save that. I would call the credit card companies in 30 days and say, hey, I have $2,500. I have $3,000. I can settle with you today. And over and over and over and over again. And hopefully at some point they're going to make you an offer and you're like, that's great. And get it in writing.
1: Yep.
2: Credit card is done. Okay. So check. The next month, I would save another $5,000. Okay. And at the same time, be looking to sell this $21,000 car for around $21,000. If you're short $1,000 or $2,000, that's okay. Cause you're going to have it, cause you're going to have extra $5,000 coming in. So do that and then save up some money and go buy a $5,000 car. Like, you can do all of this in 3 months.
1: Very short time.
2: A really short time. Right. So bankruptcy is not even
1: close.
2: It's not even in your universe. So I wouldn't even consider that.
1: You're feeling overwhelmed, and you know, you're young, you're 25, and you just like the weight of your decisions just hit you like a ton of bricks, I think. And you're realizing, I can't keep going on like this. And so it's good that that happened. That's how we learn. And everybody hits that point financially, unless you were brought up, well, you know, like our debt free scream, unless you were brought up in the ways of Dave Ramsey, that's how we learn. And so I don't want you to beat yourself up about it or spend much more time, but I do want you to pivot hard out of this and do exactly what Rachel said, because if you mess around with this, it's going to stay on you. Right. Every time you make that $420 car payment, things get harder and harder for you. So the faster that you do this, it is, like I said, going from one direction completely to the other. And you're going to feel the whiplash of that when you get that first paycheck and it's all going on to the debt. I do want to ask about that. Right. How solid is that job? Like, is this is not just a buddy being like, yeah, man, I got something for you. Or is this like a legit real deal, not a, you know, scam thing?
0: Right. that's definitely an important factor. And yes, it is legit. It is for a fiber optics company to basically do like underground drilling.
1: Okay.
0: And they need someone kind of like on the back end in the office, because I've had jobs like that, like basically doing all the invoices, like managing crews, things like that.
1: Okay.
0: Paperwork.
1: And you have experience in that?
0: Yes, ma'am.
1: Okay,
0: I do.
1: Good. I love that. Then
2: Marcus,
1: I love that you got that.
2: I think this is great. I mean, honestly, as you call in, you're like, I'm behind on credit cards. I got this car. I don't know what to do. I'm self-employed. You feel like you haven't had consistent income. And literally in the next 3 months, your debt could be gone. You could look up in April, Marcus, and you could have $20,000 saved in an emergency fund.
1: Yeah, why wouldn't you?
2: And then you go down the baby steps. Right. You've paid off your debt. You have an emergency fund. You start investing 15% of your income into retirement. And what's wild about all of this is when you actually like run the numbers out, and let's just say you threw $1,000 a month, okay, of investing, which is a little bit more probably than at that point what we recommend. But let's just do it for fun. 25 to 67, Marcus. If you made that your habit, you'd have $10.7 million sitting in investments. At 67.
1: Yeah.
2: Right? And let's say you're like, I don't want 67. Give me 59. All right. Let's see what 59-year-old Marcus. $4.4 million.
0: Right.
2: That's great. You know what I mean? Like, it's just, it is shifting from the mindset of, oh, I'm going to be paying people to I'm going to pay myself. And that to me always is so motivating.
1: Absolutely.
2: Don't make the banks rich, Marcus.
1: And you're
2: I can't
1: so
2: keep calling
1: young.
2: You Marcus. Marius. I'm sorry I keep calling you Marcus. Marius.
0: Yeah, no
2: I apologize.
0: Worries.
2: I apologize. But for real, like, stop making other people wealthy. These credit card companies and car companies. I'm like, no, you can do this. So take advantage for sure of this opportunity, of this job. And then also, you know, start dreaming about what 28, 30-year-old Marius wants to be, right, from a career standpoint.
1: Right. And this should be a turning point for you, not just in I'm paying off my debt, but it's a new lifestyle change. Like, who you are has changed. You're no longer, we say over here, the borrower is slave to the lender, and you're choosing a new identity to be a person that doesn't borrow money from this point on.
2: And the power of what happens when you get your income back.
1: Yeah,
2: incredible.
1: Absolutely.
2: Awesome. Well, great hour, Jade. Always fun hosting with you. Thanks to everyone in the booth and our wonderful audience that's here today. And remember, there's ultimately only one way to financial peace, and that's to walk daily with the Prince of Peace, Christ Jesus.
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6: Time is running out. I'm Carmen Roberts, Fox News. It's been almost 2 days since a glacier landslide caused a devastating flood in Nepal and Tibet, and crews are scrambling to find the missing.
7: Time is of the essence as conditions continue to get worse as more rain is scheduled over the next few days.
6: Fox's Stephanie Bennett reporting from London.
7: Nepal says at least 547 people have died, while at least 5 were killed in Tibet. Together, both countries say more than 1,500 people are still missing, including including 90 Americans. Those sources told Reuters 117 tourists have been rescued, including two U.S. nationals.
6: Emergency management crews are closely watching a lake formed by the flood in case it starts overflowing again. Jurors in the Lindsey Clancy trial in Massachusetts will resume deliberations this morning as they tried to determine if she's criminally responsible for killing her three children in 2023 or whether she was in the midst of postpartum psychosis. President Trump arrives at an awkward moment for his presidency today as the war against Iran reaches the six-month mark, a notable milestone for the conflict. The Republican leader repeatedly assured Americans it would be a little excursion lasting a matter of weeks. A big issue remains the Strait of Hormuz, and U.S. Admiral Brad Cooper posted on X.
5: Internationally recognized transit routes in the Strait are free of Iranian sea mines thanks to the incredible work of the U.S. military.
6: And President Trump has shifted gears from military action, says he's not in a hurry to end the war as he relies on economic sanctions to pressure Iran. And U.S. crude oil is a bit lower this morning at 82.87 a barrel. And Russian forces resume drone attacks on Ukraine's capital region of Kyiv and killing one person and wounding two. 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
6: A federal judge issues a temporary halt on attempts to implement President Trump's executive order limiting mail-in voting. Now, that move stalls the directive for a second time, only about a week before the first mail ballots are due to be sent out for the midterm elections. A new divorce rule goes into effect in Missouri.
12: Governor Mike Kehoe signed a bill into law in April that replaces an old rule in Missouri that required couples to list their pregnancy status on court documents, in which some judges would pause or refuse to finalize a divorce until after the baby was born. The new rule, now in effect, bans judges from holding up a divorce based on a pregnancy status. Anyone who wants to leave a marriage can do so right away. Advocates say the old rule in some cases also trapped domestic violence survivors in dangerous or abusive homes during pregnancy. Jeff Manasso, Fox News.
6: Twitter is back, but not the way you remember it.
13: There's a new thing called Twitter.now, and it is created by a company called Operation Bluebird, headed up by Stephen Coates, one of the old Twitter's former lawyers. Elon Musk and X tried suing them last year, but it appears X gave up their trademarks on the old names. Coates says in a LinkedIn post they're not looking to recreate the old network like Blue Sky tried doing, but is testing out new methods for monitoring and ranking user postings without concealed algorithms. So, and it costs about $20 to get in on the platform tests. Eben Brown, Fox News.
6: Federal Reserve Chairman Kevin Warsh will address an audience of international economists and central bankers this morning at the Jackson Hole Economic Symposium in Wyoming. And his speech is expected to focus heavily on inflation and the outlook for interest rates. Stock futures are mixed ahead of that speech, and that was after the major indexes closed higher yesterday, led up by tech shares. I'm Carmen Roberts. This is Fox News.
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20: Friday, August 28th, 2026. I'm Jackie Heinrich. The Trump administration's massive crackdown on fraud has revealed that the far-reaching impact of the alleged theft has hit autism care providers especially hard. What does that damage look like, and how can we stop it?
21: The state and the government are kind of looking at ways to crack down immediately, but at the same time, that's in turn limiting these legitimate services that clients need.
22: I'm Jessica Rosenthal. From worst to first, a miracle in Mississippi is giving parents hope that America's education system can make a comeback. We speak with Mississippi Governor Tate Reeves.
23: But what I want you to know is it really wasn't a miracle at all. It was the result of good, strong, conservative education reform with an implementation that went extremely well.
24: And I'm Paul Batura. I've got the final word on the Fox News Rundown.
20: The White House has scaled up its nationwide campaign against healthcare fraud, finding billions of dollars in alleged false Medicaid claims nationwide. Earlier this year, Colin McDonald was sworn in as the DOJ's first Assistant Attorney General for the National Fraud Enforcement Division.
25: To the fraudsters who think that they can slip under our radar, we are dedicated to finding you and bringing you to justice.
20: But as federal investigators zero in on everything from phantom clinics to billing schemes, the effort is shining a light on one especially vulnerable sector, autism care. The industry serving the autistic community has seen exponential growth in Medicaid funding in recent years. Now, legitimate therapists, clinicians, and affected families are turning attention to the Trump administration's efforts to root out bad actors who may be siphoning resources away from vulnerable children. So now that we know there's an issue, how do we fix it? And what do people in autism therapy think of the crackdown?
21: I think ultimately, you know, we support this because the ones who are legitimate and doing this therapy for the right reasons, we want to weed out those bad actors.
20: Kelsey Bennett is a family advocate at the Autism Families Alliance.
21: We don't want, there's no space for that in this field. There's no space for that in any healthcare field. And so we definitely support weeding out the ones who are ultimately stealing money from our clients and families. And, you know, that's, they don't deserve that. They're the ones behind all of this. And so that's why we support weeding out those bad actors.
20: Walk me through what that looks like for a family that's trying to pursue legitimate services. How does the presence of fraudulent actors within the system and then the crackdown trying to root them out, how do both of those things impact real families?
21: Well, ultimately, you know, as we're finding out more and more about these fraudulent acts, we, in turn, Medicaid and the state has had to really put a limit on funding for these services because they are spending an astronomical amount of money on these services that have ultimately not been legitimate, right? So now we are losing those hours that could have been spent with legitimate clients and families and providing those services. And now, because of those very few bad actors, I think that's important to highlight as well. You know, the majority of us are in it providing ethical services. You know, the very few ones are kind of overshadowing everything, giving ABA therapy a bad name. And so, you know, when they now have to put these stipulations in place on therapy, and ultimately, you know, we're happy to do more work on our end, you know, with documentation and things like that to prove that the therapy was legitimate. But at the same time, you know, there's stipulations in place where they're limiting the amount of hours that we can prescribe for this therapy. They're limiting the amount of therapy that can be done via telehealth, which also significantly limits, in turn, the clients getting these services because there's just not enough providers per state to provide those services. So
0: it sounds like you're sort of describing what an overcorrection might look like.
21: 100%.
0: Go into that a little bit deeper, if you would.
21: For sure. Yeah, I think, you know, we're finding out about this fraud. And so Medicaid and the state and the government are kind of looking at ways to crack down immediately, save money immediately. And that's by limiting these services. But at the same time, that's in turn limiting these legitimate services that clients need. Instead of just weeding out those bad actors, it's also significantly limiting what us as providers can do. And so, like you said, it's an overcorrection. You know, we definitely want to weed all of that out. But I think, you know, best case scenario, it would be weeded out a little bit more carefully and intentionally without affecting the clients and their families. Because currently they're really losing access to very necessary services. So it's very scary.
0: What might that look like? That, you know, the kind of reform that you're talking about where you can make sure that, you know, honest families looking for these services are getting what they need, and that the government's also doing its job to make sure that taxpayers are not, you know, fraud victims. But how do you do that without burdening the families that are legitimately looking for this kind of help?
21: Mm-hmm. Yeah, that's a great question. You know, there's multiple different ways, and I know that a lot of great clinicians have great ideas. So I think ultimately, the first step is partnering with clinicians and truly understanding what this therapy is, what it looks like, and starting there. I think through conversations, we've found out that a lot of these policymakers have wrote these stipulations without even truly understanding the core of ABA therapy. And so once we are able to get in front of them and explain how this impacts them, they have openly admitted, you're right, we didn't think about that. You know, so I think that's step one, is just really taking the time to understand the therapy and then leaning on clinicians to provide legitimate ways to weed out the fraud. I know I've suggested, you know, there's lots of technology in today's day and age. So using some type of technology, I'm not up with the exact technical terms, but, you know, just to verify, you know, when we're billing for these services, there's technology out there where you cannot bill for your time unless you are at that physical location where you say you're providing those services. Making sure that caregivers are signing off on those services and, you know, vouching for that. And then also, like, really, which they have done a good job of, starting to make the documentation a little bit more intensive, right? So not every child does need 40 hours a week. And so if you're seeing a service provider billing 40 hours a week for every single client, that should be a red flag. because this therapy should be individualized. So I think kind of putting things in place. Go ahead.
0: It was an interesting point that you raised. No, I just was interested in the last point that you raised, that, you know, there were instances in these probes where investigators found, you know, fake therapy hours. They found uncredentialed workers. They found kickbacks to parents, even. What was the environment like that allowed this fraudulent activity to go on for so long? Like, how did this problem get this bad?
21: You know, I truly don't know. I was kind of appalled when I found out as well. I think all my colleagues were, because we have always had policies in place with pretty strict documentation and things like that. But I think ultimately it's oversight on, you know, the insurance side, making sure that those providers that are billing, making sure that their credentials are legitimate, requiring those things. You know, we have like people providing ABA services who are behavior technicians, but don't have actual, you know, like it's called registered behavior technician. So making sure that they have more like strict credentials in place, I guess, to provide these services. That's all I can think of is, you know, this therapy is, as we know, very much needed. It's one of the most evidence-based therapies for autism. And so I think we're like number one or number two line item in Medicaid. So, you know, if they have so many coming in every day, they probably didn't have a great system in place for raising those red flags, you know, kind of understanding that.
0: For a person who doesn't, you know, have much exposure to this world, and they might have been reading the headlines about instances of fraud and, you know, what the administration is doing about it, which we should point out again, you support. What do you want them to know about ABA therapy, about the families that need this, that, you know, the ways that it helps these children, to sort of round out their understanding of how delicate the process needs to be to protect those families while you root out fraud?
21: Yeah, ultimately, I really just want to get the word out there that this, like I said, is a medically necessary, evidence-based therapy that is effective, and it helps. Ultimately, what it boils down to is, you know, we're helping children learn how to communicate with their caregivers. You know, the parents, their parents are hearing them say, "I love you" for the first time. You know, they're able to go out to dinner as a family. Maybe they weren't able to do that for 15 years because of restrictive behaviors that they're now able to do. They're not able to safely participate in the community or in school. And we work on all of those important skills to help them be more independent. And so if you strip them of that therapy, you know, there's going to be, ultimately, it's faces behind these dollar signs. And it's families that, it's their livelihood. They count on this therapy to be in place to help them, not only the clients, but to help parents and caregivers feel more confident and comfortable interacting with their children with special needs.
0: Kelsey Bennett with Autism Families Alliance. It's been great talking to you. Very important subject, and glad we could bring it to our audience today. Kelsey, thank you.
21: Thank you so much for having me.
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34: Good morning. It's Friday, August 28th, 2026. I'm Ted Lindner, and this is the Fox News Rundown. Lindsey Clancy's fate is now in a Massachusetts jury's hands. Fox's Kristen Goodwin has more.
35: After weeks of emotional witness testimony, a jury of nine women and three men will determine if Lindsey Clancy is guilty of three counts of first-degree murder. The 36-year-old admits to strangling her three young kids, ages 5, 3, and 8 months in 2023, before throwing herself from a second-floor window in a suicide attempt. But she's pleaded not guilty to the charges, with the defense arguing she was experiencing postpartum psychosis and should not be held criminally responsible. Clancy's attorney telling the court lousy medical care and over-medication made her condition worse. Prosecutors allege she planned the killings, arguing Clancy waited until her ex-husband left the home and that she knew right from wrong. Kristen Goodwin, Fox News.
34: President Trump renaming a Great Lake as a trade war with Canada intensifies. Fox's Jared Halperin's got more from the White House.
2: Making good on a threat made earlier this week, President Trump signed an executive order directing the federal government to rename Lake Ontario Lake America.
6: So if you think about it, we have a gulf and we have a lake. Now all we need is an ocean.
2: The name change comes amid an escalating trade dispute with Canada. Both governments raising tariffs on each other and talks to reset a trade framework have stalled.
6: Who's the worst to deal with on trade? And I said, that's easy. Canada. They are the worst to trade. And they feel entitled. And just we can't have that.
2: Canada accuses U.S. negotiators of demanding things Canada can't concede. At the White House, Jared Halpern, Fox News.
34: And after deadly flooding swept through Nepal Wednesday, at least 469 people are dead. Fox's Matt Finn.
9: Rescuers are reportedly finding bodies hundreds of miles downstream. More and more shocking video is coming in showing that wall of water sweeping away structures like bridges and obliterating entire villages and industrial sites. The landslide and flood seems to have been triggered by a glacier that collapsed. People had seconds to run. It's a tough task for rescuers. So many roads are buried. Heavy machinery digs through layers of mud and rubble. And there's actually the threat of more flooding. Nepal and China warned that newly formed lakes on either side of the border are rising and they could also burst.
34: And I'm Ted Lindner. This is the Fox News Rundown.
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9: I'm Susan Lee, and this is the Fox Business Report.
10: Investors are waiting for Fed Chair Kevin Warsh to address the Kansas City Fed's annual conference in Jackson Hole, Wyoming. Traders are hopeful that Warsh will reassure markets he's ready to raise interest rates if needed. Fox Business's Edward Lawrence talked with Cleveland Fed President Beth Hammack, who says she intends to vote for a rate hike in September. NVIDIA more than topped expectations for its summer quarter after yesterday's rally, though the stock is slightly lower this morning. Another chip giant, Marvell Technology, also reported higher revenue and earnings, though Marvell shares are lower. Electric vehicle maker Lucid is recalling more than 27,000 luxury sedans. Government regulators say a circuit in an exterior light could overheat and raise the risk of a fire. That's your Fox Business Report. I'm Jenny Cosolda. Invested in you.
8: This is the Fox News Rundown. Rundown.
9: Recently, an Instagram video of a teacher at a high school in Texas went viral as he cried over his teenage students' inability to do basic work. Darius Williams is a teacher at Wheatley in Houston.
11: And I have seniors who simply cannot read and seniors who cannot write.
9: Long before COVID, test scores had been declining, with a peak in the National Assessment of Educational Progress report card happening in 2013. It's been downhill since then. In the state of Mississippi at that time, fourth graders ranked 49th out of 50th in reading. They had some of the lowest math scores as well. The 2024 scores now show fourth graders in the state rank number one in improvement in test scores since 2013 in Mississippi, coming in ninth overall in reading and 16th now in math. 2013 is also when Mississippi responded to its low scores with a new education reform law called the Literacy-Based Promotion Act.
12: We're incredibly proud of what's happened in Mississippi since we passed major education reforms in 2012 and 2013.
9: Mississippi Governor Tate Reeves.
12: You know, I use the term Mississippi miracle regularly because it gets people's attention. But what I want you to know is it really wasn't a miracle at all. It was the result of good, strong, conservative education reform with an implementation that went extremely well, followed by having and accountability measures in place that ensured its success. We went back to the science of reading and teaching that in our public schools. We also instituted a third grade reading gate where if you weren't reading at an adequate level by the end of the third grade, you did not get elevated to the fourth grade. And oh, by the way, when so many other states were actually reducing their overall accountability and their overall standards, Mississippi was doing exactly the opposite. We were raising expectations and raising the standards. In fact, we've raised it five times since we initially passed the legislation in 2013. And so we're seeing tremendous success. We're actually number one in the nation in improvement in both reading and math. We've gone from 49th in reading to number nine overall in fourth grade reading. We've gone from 50th in math in 2013 to where now we are actually number 16 in the entire United States in our fourth grade math results.
9: Yeah, this has been a long time coming. It's not overnight. We understand then Governor Phil Bryant signed what you're referring to, the Literacy-Based Promotion Act. Were you in the state senate or were you lieutenant governor at that time? And what did this act say? Was it about funding? What was it primarily about that you think worked?
12: I was president of the Senate. The lieutenant governor at the time worked very closely with Governor Bryant, Speaker Philip Gunn, in ensuring that this legislation got enacted. And it really didn't have anything to do with funding. It was about raising the level of expectations. It was about teaching the science of reading, going back to the basics and the phonics, and then having an accountability measure such that third grade gate was in place where if you did not pass the reading test at the end of the third grade, you didn't get elevated to fourth grade. But that's not all we did. We also did school district consolidation. We also changed the way in which we appointed our school superintendents, whereas they had been elected before. We entered into school choice, where we, for the first time ever, had public charter schools in our state and allowed them to operate. We also had ESAs for students with special needs. So it was a wide-ranging level of reforms that it took all of them for us to actually see the kind of results that we've gotten over the last 12 years.
9: Tell me more about the science of reading, because we've spoken with Erica Jones about this a couple of times, the president of the Mississippi Association of Educators, and she's talked at length about that, the idea of phonics. This seems so simple and very like much what I grew up with. Maybe you probably remember growing up with phonics. How did we get away from this for so long?
12: Well, there were a lot of people in academia that tried to make the argument that there was a better way to teach reading. And there was really a longstanding feud and a longstanding debate as to what is the best way to teach reading. What we have proven in Mississippi is that debate is over. Teaching phonics, going back to the basics, yes, learning to read the way you and I learned to read some years ago is the best way in which to teach reading. We also, by the way, in Mississippi's law, we enacted hiring reading coaches at the state level. We spent about $15 million a year hiring reading coaches, putting those coaches into our school districts, helping kids learn to read better, but more importantly, to scale it. We actually had our reading coaches help teach the teachers to become better teachers through professional development. That's something that the teachers had asked for, and it turned out that was exactly the right thing to do.
9: What about math? What do we attribute to that? Because scores rising, other than maybe reading more efficiently, will help you with math. But how did you guys focus on increasing math scores?
12: Well, we do believe that the very foundation of an education is ensuring that a kid can read by the time they get to the fourth grade. In fact, between pre-kindergarten and third grade, students need to be learning to read. But beyond the third grade, they should no longer be learning to read. They should be reading to learn. And so we think having that foundation in reading certainly helps with science and history and math and all other subjects. But we didn't just stop there. We also, once we invested in our reading coaches and recognized the critical role that they were playing, we went and we started hiring math coaches as well and helping teach our young people and our teachers how to become better math teachers. And so, again, the model has worked for reading. The model has worked now for math. We've also now implemented hiring career coaches in our public schools so that we can give every kid in the school, whether they're going to one of our four-year colleges or not, a roadmap to success.
9: I understand that you said that this wasn't about funding, but I'm reading that the state has allocated actually more funding to public education. And yet at the same time, the state seems to have lost tens of thousands of students enrolled in public education. I was reading maybe around 60,000 students have left the K through 12 system. What has happened here? And has that just meant more money for fewer students?
12: Yeah, so We actually, when we started to see tremendous results, as a conservative, I believe that you reward success. And so when we went through the first 4 or 5 years of tremendous progress, I proposed and the legislature passed the largest teacher pay raise in the history of our state. We actually get a $5,000 a year across the board raise. We've actually raised it 3 other times over the last 10 years. But we have started investing more in the classroom. And yes, as our total amount of money spent in the realm of education has increased, the total number of students has actually declined. And that decline has occurred for a number of different reasons. Number one, we have more students going to private schools. We have more students that are choosing to be taught at home. We also, through other avenues, we also have just a smaller population of students, as we've seen, as you know, pretty significant decline in births across America since the 2008-2009 financial crisis. So it's a combination of things, but yes, our per pupil funding has increased dramatically over the last 10 years, but it didn't really start until we started seeing tremendous success because we want to reward the success that our teachers have had.
9: I don't know if you've seen the video of this teacher in Houston crying on video. He has 17-year-olds, seniors, he says. They can't do basic reading and writing, and he just essentially loses it on his cell phone. And I just wanted your reaction to that, you know, because for all the gains that you've seen, knowing how long it took you all to get where you got despite COVID, what do you think other school boards need to do, especially if they've got like 16 and 17-year-olds who can't read and write?
12: Well, I haven't seen the video, but I do think that it's important to understand the way in which we in Mississippi define education. A lot of school districts and a lot of education advocates would like to define education simply by K through 12, and they really want to define your support for education by how much money you spend. We believe that certainly resources are necessary, but it's not about the input, it's about the outcomes. And so in Mississippi, we define education as pre-kindergarten all the way through lifelong learning, because just because we're seeing tremendous success in our kindergarten through fourth graders, that doesn't mean that that person is 30 or 40 or 50 years old should be ignored. That's why we are trying very hard to improve workforce development and workforce training. It's the reason that we are certainly seeing a lot of investment in that area, because we want all of our people to have a better educational outcomes. And so what I would say to individual school districts is, if you are interested and focused on doing what's best for kids, whether it's best for the adults or not, then you're probably making the right decisions for the long term.
9: And finally, I don't know, because you're following this and you guys are seeing a success in your state, I wonder how much you follow AI in education. And we're seeing these specialized schools pop up where AI is being paired to students, and they show very promising test scores and an afternoon that's entirely freed up to learn a different sort of skill or something else. But those schools are very expensive to attend. Do you think AI should be implemented in a specific way at the public education level?
12: Well, we believe that you have to start by getting the basics, that you got to start by getting the fundamentals. And that's the reason we focus so heavily on reading and math in 2012 and 2013. But more recently, we have also determined that we need to invest in the success of the students. It's the reason that we've done things like adding financial literacy courses in our kindergarten through 12th grade classes, and primarily in middle school and high school. We've also ensured that all of our students are taking computer science classes. We're having conversations around, how do we institute AI into the curriculum at the high school level, at the community college level, and at the IHL level? Because while there are a lot of people that are concerned about the effects of AI, we believe that it's much less likely that AI is going to replace humans. But we believe that humans that are going to be successful are the ones that know how to work alongside AI to lead to a more efficient workplace. And so, yes, we are spending a lot of time and effort working with industry partners such as NVIDIA through our Mississippi AI network, which Mississippi was the first state in the country to set up a statewide network, which brings together our K-12 schools, our K-12

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10: I'm CJ Papa. President Trump hands the Congressional Space Medal of Honor to the Artemis II crew today at NASA's Johnson Space Center, honoring the astronauts who traveled around the far side of the moon, the farthest humans have ever gone in space. And last night, he headlined a fundraiser in Texas for Senate candidate Ken Paxton.
11: The Super PAC alone, MAGA Inc., has $400 million dollars just sitting there in a bank account, but they are still going to go out and raise more money because ads in a place like Texas are going to be super expensive with media markets like Dallas and Houston.
10: Fox's Peter Ducey at the White House. The jury in the Lindsey Clancy murder trial resumed deliberations shortly. She's accused of killing her 3 little kids. And Nepal slammed by that vicious mudslide. Hundreds are dead. Thousands are missing, including 90 Americans. 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

0: This is the Fox News Rundown. Now a look at sports.
1: NFL, a contract extension for Seattle's Leonard Williams. The reigning Super Bowl champ signed the defensive tackle to a three-year extension worth $90 million. Packers running back Josh Jacobs has now been formally charged after his arrest back in May. He's now facing two misdemeanor charges after police responded to a domestic disturbance. Baseball, the performance of the night belongs to the Braves' Chris Sale, a complete game shutout over the Dodgers. The Southpaw struck out 11 en route to the 1-0 win over Los Angeles. That's sports on the Fox News Rundown. Jay Berman, Fox News.
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3: As the college football season kicks off this weekend, friend of the show, Kirk Herbstreit, is calling out his own network. Herbie joined Bussin' with the Boys to discuss their new show with Josh Payton, applauded the boys on further bringing college football's relevance mainstream to ESPN. Here's Herbie. I think our own place has been very, very guilty of those morning shows. It's the NFL or LeBron James or the Yankees or the Dodgers are playing the hits. That's exactly why I didn't take a nighttime radio job with ESPN back in the day. Because of exactly that, I got tired of talking about LeBron. At that time, it was Brett Favre. I got tired of talking the Yankees and the Dodgers. It's exactly right. They're not breaking down what's going on in Nebraska unless there's turmoil, unless there's some kind of controversy. Then they want to get to it. Why are you always talking Major League Baseball, NBA, NBA, WNBA, college football on your rundown? It's the second biggest sport. Where is it? For OutKicks, don't at me. I'm Dan Dockich, and this is Fox News Rundown.
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8: In Washington, D.C., a city known for its prolific use of deceptive euphemisms, the Sunshine Protection Act may well set a new standard for the use and abuse of Orwellian labeling. Otherwise known as H.R. 139, the bill to make daylight saving time permanent was passed this July in the House of Representatives with rare bipartisan support. Well, it's now in the Senate's hands, which won't be back in session until after Labor Day. Thankfully, its fate remains uncertain. If passed, President Trump has vowed to sign it into law. He should not. Try as hard as they may, no act of Congress or presidential order will protect sunshine or extend daylight. It's just a cosmic impossibility, and it's downright silly to suggest otherwise. Whether we're on daylight saving time or standard time, wherever you're living in North America receives the least amount of daylight in December and the most in June. Now, the semi-annual tradition of changing the clocks in the fall and spring has been controversial ever since it was first enacted back in 1918 as a wartime energy-saving measure. The federal government claimed the extra hour of daylight at the end of the day would cut down on the use of oil, gas, coal, and electric power. Well, they were actually right. But that was then, and this is now. Over a century later, how we light, heat, and cool things is dramatically different. Lighting is far more efficient and uses less energy, while heating and cooling use far more. Our usage has also changed. By some estimates, daylight saving time results in more energy consumption rather than less. Well, by now you're familiar with the arguments for and against permanent daylight saving time. Its strongest advocates are weary of the twice annual seasonal change. They're also sensitive to the disruption of sleep and the circadian rhythms it allegedly brings about. They're also eager for the extra daylight it would bring year-round at the end of the day. Now, I've never understood the consternation the semi-annual change elicits. They make such a big deal about it. But if you're that concerned about losing an hour of sleep, all you need to do is go to bed an hour early on that Saturday night each spring when clocks are moved forward. But you know, the answer to those frustrations isn't to make daylight saving time permanent. It's to make standard time permanent and year-round. Back in 1974, Congress tried it. They made daylight saving time year-round, and the American people hated it. In some parts of the country in January, the sun didn't rise until close to 9 a.m. Children were walking or waiting at bus stops in the dark. Permanent daylight saving time turned into daylight disaster time. 8 students were killed on their way to classes in Florida, and others lost their lives in Virginia, Ohio, Louisiana, Pennsylvania, and California. A year after it was implemented, Congress voted to repeal the tragically failed experiment. Permanent daylight saving time is a stupid idea. It may solve one problem, but it creates numerous new ones, and potentially deadly ones at that. It's an old English proverb that time and tide wait for no man. So here's a suggestion. Rather than changing the clock to fit our schedule, why not change our schedules to fit the sun? I'm Paul Batura.
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13: A verdict watch. I'm Carmen Roberts, Fox News. People around the country are waiting to see what a Massachusetts jury will decide in the Lindsay Clancy murder trial for killing her three children. A second day of deliberations getting underway at 9 this morning.
14: This jury is comprised of 9 women and 3 men. The jury is anonymous and is only known to the court and lawyers. During closing arguments, the defense argued Clancy was in a state of psychosis during the killings and that lousy medical care drove her to the point point where she experienced auditory hallucinations. Meanwhile, the prosecution argued those hallucinations are fabricated and that Clancy intentionally planned the killings and maintained control of her actions.
13: Fox's Nate Foy at the courthouse in Plymouth. Nepal and China resume rescue operations after the threat from a lake eases. 552 people are confirmed dead from the catastrophic glacier flash flood, with about 1,500 missing, including 90 Americans. And U.S. State Department spokesman Tommy Pickett tells Fox News American aid is on the way.
15: We immediately activated 500,000 in initial humanitarian assistance. I can now say those first assistance trucks are already on their way, and that includes life-saving food in order to get people the material they need.
13: President Trump's in Texas today to award Artemis II astronauts the Congressional Space Medal of Honor. Fox's Peter Ducey tells us.
16: The ultimate showcase a president can have, standing alongside astronauts you sent on a successful mission to the far side of the moon. And the president's top ally on Capitol Hill says Republicans have been doing a lot on Earth, too.
17: We passed over 800 pieces of legislation, landmark stuff, to fix the mess that we inherited from the Biden-Harris years.
13: House Speaker Mike Johnson and its Republicans campaign saying they fixed the mess. Democrats say check your higher grocery bill, the cost to fill up your gas tank, and what's left in your wallet. 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
11: I'm Logan Bajet. Here's the latest from ElkhornMediaGroup.com. OTEC has issued a response to some of the recent claims made by the Local 125 union amid the ongoing electrical workers' strike. OTEC claims it has not eliminated approved bargaining unit positions and that staff are welcome to return to their positions in the same locations at the same pay rate. OTEC further states that contingency crews have been brought in to maintain power distribution and that all crews are verified journeyman line workers who have completed onboarding. Read OTEC's full statement on our website. Cryptocurrency scams have been surfacing around Baker County. Baker City police officials report that scammers are calling and urging a quick payment. They might claim they're experiencing fines, fees, or account issues of some sort and then ask their victims to use a Bitcoin ATM. BCPD says to never give crypto to someone you don't know and to report suspicious activity to the Baker City police. A community meeting will take place this evening at 6 p.m. in Sumter for the fast-growing McCully Fire. The McCully and North Pole fires have burned together and the blaze continues to grow. Evacuation zones were increased last night. The McCully Fire is 0% contained as of the latest update. That's a quick look at our news. I'm Logan Bajet. Follow breaking news on the Elkhorn Media Group Facebook page.
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11: Partly sunny skies this morning in Baker County with patchy fog and patchy smoke. High temperatures into the 80s this afternoon. For tonight, expect mostly cloudy skies and isolated rain showers and thunderstorms. Low temperatures in the 40s and mid-50s. For the Grand Ron Valley, that includes Cove, Elgin, and LeGrand. Partly cloudy skies this morning, then clearing. High temperatures into the mid-80s with light wind. For tonight, expect mostly clear skies and low temperatures into the 40s. That's a look at our weather. Follow current conditions at elkhornmediagroup.com.
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5: I'm Jerry Willis, and this is the Fox Business Report. Wall Street will be reacting today to Fed Chair Kevin Warsh's address to the Kansas City Fed's annual conference in Jackson Hole, Wyoming. Cleveland Fed President Beth Hammack tells Edward Lawrence of Fox Business she intends to vote for a rate hike in September. Shares of a firm, the Buy Now, Pay Later company, are up 13% after reporting an upbeat quarter. Analysts at J.P. Morgan say the latest results show a firm's growth is not slowing down. However, PayPal shares are down 14%. Shares rose more than 40% in recent months after investment firm Advent International and payment processor Stripe offered to take over PayPal. Bloomberg is reporting the two potential buyers have backed out. PayPal considered the offer too low. That's your Fox Business Report. I'm Jenny Coselda. Invested in you.
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6: Is Chrissy in Ohio. Hello, Chrissy.
7: Hi, Glenn. I was at the bank this morning, and I realized when I looked at the date, it was 8/28. And 16 years ago, I was in Washington, D.C., and I just wanted to thank you for doing these things that have been placed on your heart. And you've motivated me. I can remember one of the last things that you said was that, I'm going to cry, one person can make a difference. And that was really when I started to get involved and doing more things. And I just wanted to say thank you so much.
6: Gosh, that is so kind of you, Chrissy. Thank you. I thought about that this morning when I saw the date myself. And that line, it's so funny that that's the line you remember, because when I was at the Lincoln Memorial, they just did something underneath the Lincoln, and it's how they built it, and there's a film in it now, and I'm watching this film. It just opened in around July 4th, and I'm watching this film, and you hear the voice of Martin Luther King say, "I have a dream today," and then followed by another voice that says, "One man can change the world." And I looked at my wife. I had no idea she did. She knew. And I looked at my wife and I went, was that me? And she just smiled. And it's the biggest honor of my life. And it is so true. And look at what's happening. Look how one person all over, look how one person is changing everything. And I don't mean, I'm not talking about one person specifically. I'm talking about how everybody doing their one thing is changing so much. The world is not the same as it was 16 years ago. Better or worse, you decide. But I know I'm a better person, and it sounds like you're a better person too, Chrissy, because of it. God bless you. Thank you.
7: Most definitely. Thank you. God bless you.
6: You bet. By the way, you want to talk about, you know, people that are changing the world. I asked the insiders on Monday, come up with a list of questions for the president. And I'm talking to the president, and thousands of them came in, and we were going through all of them. And one of them was about the meat processing. And I just saw all of these things about meat and, you know, our farmers and our ranchers and everything else. And it didn't make it into the question list. But when the president brought up something about meat, I said, you know, free my people. Let my people go, Moses. You know, please let the ranchers and the farmers process their own food, you know, not with no regulation, but without all this crazy stuff that is happening just for a monopoly of four companies. So he just announced today that he is, and I want to get this and read this exactly right, if I can pull it up here. He said, "I am authorizing legal documents to be drawn in order to allow all farmers and ranchers to be given the right to process their own food. This should move quickly. Thanks for your attention." I mean, that's this audience. That's you. That is you. That is the power of one person. And look what has happened. Do you know what that could mean? You know, if we can codify it especially, you know what that'll mean for the price of your food and how you will know where your food comes from and how clean your food can be. Because again, not no regulation, just regulation to allow the local people to do what they do.
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10: 6 months and counting as the Iran war grinds on. I'm Carmen Roberts, Fox News. At this monthly milestone, there's no end in sight for the war or its impact on the global economy. Fox's Jonathan Hunt reports from Tel Aviv.
11: President Trump posted to his Truth Social account last night saying that Iran is begging for a deal and is a failing nation. Iranian officials pushed back against that this morning, the country's foreign minister writing on X. Putting diplomacy back on track isn't impossible. It hinges on U.S. understanding of one simple fact. Pressure doesn't work. But the pressure is certainly building economically. We are seeing long gas lines in Iran, and we know that inflation is rampant.
10: Observers say another change is that the war has left Iran with a more radical leadership bent on controlling the Strait of Hormuz. It's also pushed up oil and gas prices. U.S. crude is down this morning, though, about 1% at $82.30 a barrel. But that's about $15 more than it was before the war. And AAA says the national average for gas is $4.09 a gallon, more than a dollar higher. In the Himalayas, the number killed in the devastating flash flood in Nepal and Tibet tops 550, with 1,500 missing, including 90 Americans. Fox's Chanley Painter reports.
12: And because of the destruction and weather, rescue efforts have been hindered. Dozens of bridges were decimated into some 25 miles of roads washed away. And President Trump says that country will get what it needs.
13: We've spoken to the leadership, and we let them know anything they want will happen.
10: And jurors in the Lindsey Clancy murder trial in Massachusetts are deliberating for a second day as they try to decide if she is criminally responsible for killing her three young children or was in the throes of a postpartum psychosis. America's listening to Fox News.
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14: I'm Logan Bajet. Here's the latest from ElkhornMediaGroup.com. OTEC has issued a response to some of the recent claims made by the local 125 union amid the ongoing electrical workers' strike. OTEC claims it has not eliminated approved bargaining unit positions and that staff are welcome to return to their positions in the same locations at the same pay rate. OTEC further states that contingency crews have been brought in to maintain power distribution and that all crews are verified journeymen line workers who have completed onboarding. Read OTEC's full statement on our website. Cryptocurrency scams have been surfacing around Baker County. Baker City police officials report that scammers are calling and urging a quick payment. They might claim they're experiencing fines, fees, or account issues of some sort and then ask their victims to use a Bitcoin ATM. BCPD says to never give crypto to someone you don't know and to report suspicious activity to the Baker City Police. A community meeting will take place this evening at 6 p.m. in Sumter for the fast-growing McCully Fire. The McCully and North Pole fires have burned together and the blaze continues to grow. Evacuation zones were increased last night. The McCully Fire is 0% contained as of the latest update. That's a quick look at our news. I'm Logan Bajet. Follow breaking news on the Elkhorn Media Group Facebook page.
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14: Partly sunny skies this morning in Baker County with patchy fog and patchy smoke. High temperatures into the 80s this afternoon. For tonight, expect mostly cloudy skies and isolated rain showers and thunderstorms. Low temperatures in the 40s and mid-50s. For the Grand Ron Valley, that includes Cove, Elgin, and LeGrand. Partly cloudy skies this morning, then clearing. High temperatures into the mid-80s with light wind. For tonight, expect mostly clear skies and low temperatures into the 40s. That's a look at our weather. Follow current conditions at ElkhornMediaGroup.com.
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0: I think what's great is, you know, God doesn't need us. He doesn't need us. He really doesn't. If he did, he wouldn't be God. He doesn't need us. He wants us to be involved. And as more and more of these great people are lost, it requires us to look inside of ourselves and say, I'll step up. I'll step in. Somewhere, and I said this earlier this week, somewhere I know there is another Charlie Kirk. I know there's another Dolly Parton. 16 years ago today, 16 years ago today, I stood on the steps of the Lincoln Memorial and I said, one man can change the world. Determine that one man is you. And I said in that speech, maybe perhaps in this crowd, there's a 12-year-old kid who will hear about George Washington, these great leaders. They will say, I'm going to do that. I'm going to live my life like that. This week, maybe it's a good thing to think, man, we're at the end of the week. Maybe it's a good thing to think about it and ponder it this weekend. Spend your time thinking, what can I do to be better? What can I do to be more like George Washington, more like Charlie Kirk, more like Dolly Parton? How can I be more uniting? How can I be this person that everybody goes, no, I respected her too. More in a minute. Let me tell you about Rapid Radios. There's a reason the president has a dedicated red phone, you know. You don't want him finding out nukes are in the air because somebody texted, hey, just FYI, you know, I tried to call you, but you had your phone muted. You know, communication is important enough when it's vital. You've got to have its own dedicated line. That's why they have the red phone in the White House. But what I like about Rapid Radios is it's kind of like, you know, your red phone. Your cell phone is constantly doing something. 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
1: 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We want connection. 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Glenn Beck will be back after this.
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3: I'm Jerry Willis, and this is the Fox Business Report.
4: Wall Street will be reacting today to Fed Chair Kevin Warsh's address to the Kansas City Fed's annual conference in Jackson Hole, Wyoming. Cleveland Fed President Beth Hammack tells Edward Lawrence of Fox Business she intends to vote for a rate hike in September. Shares of a firm, the Buy Now, Pay Later company, are up 13% after reporting an upbeat quarter. Analysts at J.P. Morgan say the latest results show a firm's growth is not slowing down. However, PayPal shares are down 14%. Shares rose more than 40% in recent months after investment firm Advent International and payment processor Stripe offered to take over PayPal. Bloomberg is reporting the two potential buyers have backed out. PayPal considered the offer too low. That's your Fox Business Report. I'm Jenny Koselda. Invested in you.
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2: If you were Lutheran, you had to live in the Lutheran colony. 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And it was a Baptist preacher that admonished our founding fathers and said, isn't that what we left England for? Being told where we can worship and how we can worship? Isn't that why the pilgrims came to this country, to get away from that? Why are we reproducing what we left? Liberals migrating into our country who leave countries they don't like to come to our country, and they want to make it what they left.
3: Oh boy.
2: The solution to that is just go back to where you came from.
3: Come on.
2: 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The solution to that is go back where you came from.
4: I'm Pastor Franklin Umber. We here at Somerville Baptist Church would love to be a help to you. 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
16: The jurors have a question. I'm Carmen Roberts, Fox News. The jury in the Lindsey Clancy murder trial in Massachusetts sends a question to the judge as they deliberate for a second day. Fox's Nate Foy is outside the courthouse in Plymouth.
17: The jury could be asking a question about evidence, and they could also be asking a question about the law, of which the judge provided instructions yesterday, but these people aren't legal experts, and they sometimes need some help.
16: The jury is tasked with deciding if Clancy is criminally responsible for killing her three children or if they agree with her defense team that says she was suffering from postpartum psychosis and did not know what she was doing. As many Americans are awaiting for a verdict, investors are tuned in to what Federal Reserve Chair Kevin Warsh is saying at a speech in Wyoming this morning, where he just said inflation is still too high.
18: Price stability is not self-executing. Nor is inflation necessarily mean reverting. It's the Fed's job to deliver stable prices, no excuses.
16: And speaking at the central bank's annual symposium in Jackson Hole, Warsh suggested the Fed may have to raise interest rates in the coming months to reach its 2% target. Inflation's remained elevated amid tariff wars and the conflict with Iran. Stocks are now higher, the Dow up 228 points, the Nasdaq gaining 156. And as rescue teams in Nepal and Tibet work to find survivors from the catastrophic flooding, the death toll climbs to at least 579 and the number missing soars to almost 2,000, U.S. State Department spokesman Tommy Pigott tells Fox News.
19: We have, at this point in time, no knowledge of any U.S. citizen deaths. We acted immediately to provide assistance. Of course, we're in close coordination with the governments, the local authorities.
16: Among those missing, 90 Americans. 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
0: I'm Logan Bidjat. Here's the latest from ElkhornMediaGroup.com. OTEC has issued a response to some of the recent claims made by the Local 125 union amid the ongoing electrical workers' strike. OTEC claims it has not eliminated approved bargaining unit positions and that staff are welcome to return to their positions in the same locations at the same pay rate. OTEC further states that contingency crews have been brought in to maintain power distribution and that all crews are verified journeyman line workers who have completed onboarding. Read OTEC's full statement on our website. Cryptocurrency scams have been surfacing around Baker County. Baker City police officials report that scammers are calling and urging a quick payment. They might claim they're experiencing fines, fees, or account issues of some sort and then ask their victims to use a Bitcoin ATM. BCPD says to never give crypto to someone you don't know and to report suspicious activity to the Baker City police. A community meeting will take place this evening at 6 p.m. in Sumter for the fast-growing McCully Fire. The McCully and North Pole fires have burned together and the blaze continues to grow. Evacuation zones were increased last night. The McCully Fire is 0% contained as of the latest update. That's a quick look at our news. I'm Logan Bidjat. Follow breaking news on the Elkhorn Media Group Facebook page.
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0: Partly sunny skies this morning in Baker County with patchy fog and patchy smoke. High temperatures into the 80s this afternoon. For tonight, expect mostly cloudy skies and isolated rain showers and thunderstorms. Low temperatures in the 40s and mid-50s. For the Grand Ronde Valley, that includes Cove, Elgin, and LeGrand. Partly cloudy skies this morning, then clearing. High temperatures into the mid-80s with light wind. For tonight, expect mostly clear skies and low temperatures into the 40s. That's a look at our weather. Follow current conditions at ElkhornMediaGroup.com.
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6: Fox News, I'm Tom Graham. Federal Reserve Chair Kevin Warsh says inflation is still too high. He suggests the central bank may have to raise interest rates in the coming months to bring it down.
7: It's the Fed's job to deliver stable prices. No excuses.
6: Speaking at a banking event in Jackson Hole, Wyoming, the Pentagon being sued by staff members of the military's news outlet Stars and Stripes.
8: Stars and Stripes publisher Max Lederer, editor-in-chief Eric Slavin, and reporter Laura Court are all named as plaintiffs in the lawsuit filed this week. The staff members say they were accused of insubordination for participating in a CBS News interview about potential censorship by the military and a published report about conditions aboard the USS Abraham Lincoln. A new publisher has been installed by the Pentagon, an active duty service member.
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10: 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Zachariah Peer received the 360-month prison term following a lengthy settlement conference in Baker County Circuit Court. The Baker County Sheriff's Office led the investigation. All three victims participated in the settlement process, with two addressing the judge directly during sentencing. District Attorney Greg Baxter thanked the victims for their courage and willingness to come forward. The Oregon Department of Fish and Wildlife has announced that Northeast Oregon access and habitat areas will reopen tomorrow following recent improvements in fire conditions. Find the full list of specific A&H areas to reopen on our website. OTEC member owners are reminded that OTEC's offices remain open and staff are on hand to assist with account issues. Elkhorn Media Group has received some questions from Baker and Harney County residents regarding alleged mismatches between printed and online billing statement information. Potential issues with member owner accounts need to be evaluated on an account-by-account basis by OTEC. They can be reached at 541-523-3616. That's been a quick look at our Eastern Oregon news headlines. I'm Logan Bidgett. Follow breaking news on the Elkhorn Media Group Facebook page.
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10: Partly sunny skies this morning in Baker County with patchy fog and patchy smoke. High temperatures into the 80s this afternoon. For tonight, expect mostly cloudy skies and isolated rain showers and thunderstorms. Low temperatures in the 40s and mid-50s. For the Grand Ronde Valley, that includes Cove, Elgin, and LeGrand. Partly cloudy skies this morning, then clearing. High temperatures into the mid-80s with light wind. For tonight, expect mostly clear skies and low temperatures into the 40s. That's a look at our weather. Follow current conditions at elkhornmediagroup.com.
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2: I'm Jerry Willis, and this is the Fox Business Report.
3: Wall Street will be reacting today to Fed Chair Kevin Warsh's address to the Kansas City Fed's annual conference in Jackson Hole, Wyoming. Cleveland Fed President Beth Hammack tells Edward Lawrence of Fox Business she intends to vote for a rate hike in September. Shares of a firm, the Buy Now, Pay Later company, are up 13% after reporting an upbeat quarter. Analysts at J.P. Morgan say the latest results show a firm's growth is not slowing down. However, PayPal shares are down 14%. Shares rose more than 40% in recent months after investment firm Advent International and payment processor Stripe offered to take over PayPal. Bloomberg is reporting the two potential buyers have backed out. PayPal considered the offer too low. That's your Fox Business Report. I'm Jenny Koselda. Invested in you.
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11: Tomorrow, don't miss the final episode of the American Story podcast series. It's episode 20, America's Centennial and the 1876 election crisis. America's 100-year anniversary was a wild ride. One hand, the nation was stepping into the future, the telephone and all of these amazing things. You know, Wild West, the legends, they were being born. Custer's Last Stand, Jesse James, Wyatt Earp, Wild Bill Hickok. All of it is in this episode. And then the greatest drama unfolded in presidential elections. And we cover that. And you don't want to miss

0: episode 20. Here's a clip of it.
1: Now, March 10th, Bell and Watson test their latest version in separate rooms connected by wire. Bell leans towards the transmitter and says,
2: "Mr. Watson, come here. I want to see you."
1: Watson hears every syllable. He rushes in, stunned. Bell has just completed the first successful telephone call. He records the moment in his laboratory notebook with quiet triumph.
3: "To my delight, he came and declared that he had heard and understood what I said."
1: Later that year, still glowing from the breakthrough, Bell writes to his father with a prophetic certainty.
3: "The day is coming when telegraph wires will be laid onto houses just like water or gas, and friends will converse with each other without leaving home."
1: It feels almost inevitable that this world-changing moment arrives in 1876. This is America's centennial year. The nation marks 100 years since the Declaration of Independence, a century already packed with technological change, including the mechanical reaper, steam engine, railroad, and telegraph. The centennial year also overflows with many of the world's most famous legends of the American Wild West. And it brings the most contentious, trying presidential election in the country's 100-year history. One that would threaten the republic itself.
0: If you haven't listened to these stories, it is, and I say this because it's my staff that has made it good. It's been written by Nathan Nipper, and Nick Daly is the producer of it. And I mean, Nick should be working in Industrial Light and Magic. I mean, he is really a great producer, and so these things are really well produced. I mean, when there's gunfights, you will feel like the bullet is whizzing by your head, especially if you're listening to them with the headphones. But you can listen to them. This is the last chapter in the American story for this season. It's episode 20. And you'll get it wherever you get your podcasts. It's out tomorrow. 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And you can hear this episode wherever you get your podcasts tomorrow. And then, Ricky, we're going into, we're doing Days of Ash starting next week.
4: That incredible dystopian series.
0: It's really
4: where good. We had a bunch of characters and you felt like you were literally in this world. The public gets to finally hear it next weekend for the whole month of September.
0: Yeah, and it's really good. It is a dystopian story that I wrote, and it's really good. It's about, you know, what happens if the world starts to collapse. What happens to America? What is life like through the eyes of one man? And it's a dystopian fiction thriller. And that comes out tomorrow, beginning on the podcast. That's already out again for all Torch members. You can get every episode right now at glennbeck.com. Days of Ash starts next week. American Story, last one, tomorrow.
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6: It's August 28th, and this is your Fox Daily Snapshot. Today is National Bowtie Day. The French military saw the way Croatian soldiers tied the necktie in order to keep their collars on their shirts together during the 30-year war in the 1600s. On this day, way back in 476 AD, the end of the Western Roman Empire, when Orestes, father of 16-year-old Emperor Romulus Augustulus, is captured and executed by Odoacer, a disgruntled German mercenary. In 2011, Katy Perry wins 3 awards, including Top Prize Video of the Year for Firework at MTV's Video Music Awards. Born on this day in 2005, reality TV star Alana Frances Thompson, also known as Honey Boo Boo. I'm CJ Papa. That's your Fox Daily Snapshot.
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7: He's waiting, like everyone else. I'm Lisa Brady, Fox News. The Massachusetts woman charged with killing her 3 young children, awaiting a jury's decision at her murder trial. Defense attorney Kevin Reddington telling reporters,
8: she's nervous. Like I've said before, she's very... just sad, scared. She's the same she's been forever since this incident.
7: The defense argues Lindsay Clancy was suffering from postpartum psychosis and is not criminally responsible. Day 2 of deliberations began nearly 3 hours ago. Fox's Nate Foy at the courthouse in Plymouth.
9: They just sent their first note to the judge, and according to defense attorney Kevin Reddington, what they wanted to see were those 2 bottles of pills and the knife that allegedly were used in Lindsay Clancy's suicide attempt.
7: Clancy ultimately jumping out of a second floor window. The Fed chair says the U.S. economy has been resilient, but that inflation is still running too high.
10: So the Fed's predominant focus right now should be on prices.
7: Kevin Warsh at a conference in Wyoming signaling an interest rate hike may be needed. President Trump says he'll let U.S. ranchers process their own beef, facing backlash over imports and meat prices.
11: Vowing to break what he calls a monopoly of just 4 big meat processors in the U.S., President Trump says he is authorizing legal documents to allow farmers and ranchers to process their own food. It's the latest policy aimed at the beef industry this week. President Trump signed an executive order allowing additional ground beef to be imported to the U.S. tariff-free. That was met with opposition and criticism from the U.S. cattle industry. In a social media post, the president says ranchers and farmers have always been a number one priority.
7: Fox's Jared Halpern at the White House. It's not clear how quickly new meatpacking facilities could open. The president's in cattle country, Texas, set to award the Congressional Space Medal of Honor to the Artemis II crew. 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
13: I'm Garrett Christensen, and here's the latest from ElkhornMediaGroup.com. A 21-year-old Wallowa woman has escaped with minor injuries following a single-vehicle rollover crash Wednesday afternoon. Authorities say Michaela Miles was driving westbound on Highway 82 around 5 p.m. on Wednesday when she lost control on a curve near milepost 35. Her 2004 Honda Accord rolled off the road and ended up in the Wallowa River. Miles, who was the only person in the car, was taken to Wallowa Memorial Hospital. Sheriff Ryan Moody says speed appears to have been a factor in the crash. A heads up for LeGrand residents, additional street closures are set to begin this Monday, August 31st. Specifically, portions of 5th and 7th Streets between Penn and O Avenues will be closed through Wednesday, September 2nd. Drivers should prepare for closures and detours in the affected areas. Drivers are further asked to use an alternative route and avoid parking on the impacted streets during the closure. For questions, contact LeGrand Public Works. OTEC member owners are reminded that OTEC's offices remain open and staff are on hand to assist with account issues. Elkhorn Media Group has received some questions from Baker and Harney County residents regarding alleged mismatches between printed and online billing statement information. Potential issues with member-owner accounts need to be evaluated on an account-by-account basis by OTEC. OTEC can be reached at 541-523-3616. And a community meeting will take place this evening at 6 p.m. in Sumter for the fast-growing McCauley Fire. The McCauley and North Pole fires have burned together, and the blaze continues to grow in the Elkhorn Ridge and Baldy Lake areas. The lightning-caused McCauley Fire was 0% contained as of yesterday's update. Get more local and regional headlines when you follow us on Facebook at Elkhorn Media Group.
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13: Warm and sunny today and a bit windy in some areas. This is your local forecast. In Baker County this morning, getting mostly clear with temperatures in the mid-70s by noon. This afternoon, mostly sunny and slightly windy with patchy smoke and highs in the mid to lower 80s. And this evening, partly cloudy for a time. We'll see temperatures in the low 60s by midnight, dropping to the high 40s by sunrise. In Union County this morning, clear skies with temperatures in the high 70s by noon. This afternoon, warm and sunny with highs in the mid 80s. And this evening, staying mostly clear and getting slightly windy with temperatures in the low 60s by midnight, dropping to the high 40s by sunrise. That's it for your local weather. For more news and updates, visit elkhornmediagroup.com.
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0: got to re-inculcate that into the minds of the next generation so that they understand that if they go down the path they're wanting to go down, they're literally killing the golden goose, and they will not have the comforts that they currently enjoy. 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
8: I'm Stuart Varley, and this is the Fox Business Report.
9: Fed Chair Kevin Warsh says inflation has cooled from its peak years ago, but that's not enough to prove price growth trends are heading in the right direction. In his speech to the Federal Reserve's Jackson Hole Summit, Warsh says he's committed to a discipline, not a decision. He did not suggest he's supporting higher interest rates to bring inflation down to 2%. Warsh did say the Fed must be confident that underlying inflation is moving to its objective clearly and at sufficient speed. Otherwise, he says, we have work to do. The Wall Street Journal says Chevron and other U.S. companies are near an agreement to invest billions in oil fields in Venezuela. Chevron could potentially add two new oil fields, and oil services company Halliburton is in talks to provide support. That's your Fox Business Report. I'm Ginny Coselda. 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
1: Paul Gleiser for Jimmy Failla, inviting you to read my column this week at youtellmetexas.com. 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Back to the phones. John, Springfield, Ohio, you're next.
2: Hey, Paul, how are you?
1: Good, man. How are you doing?
2: I'm doing just great. I was telling Mikey here recently I made a trip to California to visit my daughter. And, of course, the Reagan Library was 2 hours away. So, of course, I went to the Reagan Library.
1: I got it. How was it?
2: Oh, so good you wouldn't believe it. I mean, I was just stunned and amazed. They had the America 250 going on there at the same time as an exhibit. And, yeah, I could have stayed there for another day.
1: Well, so what's on your mind today?
2: Well, I appreciated your monologue. I thought it was spot on. And there was a quote on the wall there. As you might imagine, a lot of the stuff at the library was about his anti-communism and about the Cold War. So I had never seen this quote before, Paul. It does not matter if three-fourths of the human race perished. The important thing is the remaining one-quarter be communist. That was from Lenin. I had never seen that quote before.
1: Good gosh.
2: Yeah.
1: I mean, good gosh. I mean, imagine.
2: What else do people need to know?
1: How deranged do you have to be in order to think like that?
2: Well, I mean, if we go back at this and we think, you know, there's a reason why we called them godless communists. It's not about the people. It's about those in power, of course. And I was also talking about, you know, Animal Farm. Does anybody even read that anymore? I mean, we know they're not teaching kids the way they used to.
1: No,
2: we know that
1: they're not.
2: They're
1: not. And, you know, the whole thing about pigs being more equal, and that's exactly what happens. You know, it's, you know, we called everybody comrade in the Soviet Union, but not everybody was a comrade. You were either an elite leader, you were at the very, very tippy top point of the Communist Party, or you were somebody standing in that line that our caller a minute ago was talking about. But there was no in between.
2: Absolutely. Yeah, and you know, Jesse had some really good points about people being on the government dole. And I always get frustrated when they talk about bringing immigrants in and doing jobs Americans won't do. Well, if you're going to subsidize somebody just enough to get by, what is their motivation to go out and try?
1: Well, you know, and the thing is, in bringing immigrants in to do the jobs that people won't do distorts the marketplace.
2: Of course it does.
1: And that's what our government has been doing now for about the past 30 or 40 years. In the attempt to make everything fair and good for everybody, we've made things worse. And all as it always happens, these misguided policies disproportionately negatively impact the very people they're intended to help.
2: Real quick, one other thing.
1: Yes, sir.
2: Remember, you know, talking about the communists and during the time Reagan was in and before, you know, they would not show American movies there that had any kind of scene with a grocery.
1: No, you can't let them see it. You couldn't let the Soviet citizens see an American grocery store. I was in the Soviet embassy in Washington right after the wall fell, right after things opened up, and one of the guys there is getting ready to go back to Moscow. I said, what are you going to miss? He said, I'm going to miss your grocery stores. I'm going to miss your supermarkets, because it's just something that is an absolute monument to the effectiveness and the goodness of free market capitalism. Great stuff. Appreciate your call, John. More, including hour two of Fox Across America. Paul Gleiser's in again for Jimmy. It's coming up after the top of the hour. Hope you'll stick around.
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8: A tribute to America's space program. I'm Lisa Brady, Fox News.
9: This is the golden age of America, and this is a big part of it.
8: President Trump at the Johnson Space Center in Houston to honor four astronauts who went farther away from Earth than anyone ever has, around the far side of the moon.
9: Before the end of my term, American astronauts will return to the lunar surface, and we're looking forward to that. We'll do it, and we're then going to the next step. And when we do, they'll plant this very important flag to mark the site of the first permanent American settlement on the moon. They're going to have a settlement.
8: The president also emphasizing that Mars remains part of the goals. He's presenting the Artemis II crew with the Congressional Space Medal of Honor. One of those astronauts is part of Canada's space program. This is the U.S. and Canada remain in a trade dispute that's been escalating with higher tariffs. Just getting word, a judge has ruled against the president, denying a motion to move his New York criminal case, the hush money related case, to federal court. The judge ruling the reasons are not new or legally sufficient to do that. Day two of deliberations continues at the murder trial of a Massachusetts mother.
10: The jury deciding the fate of Lindsay Clancy is made up of nine women and three men, and they deliberated for about 3.5 hours after getting the case on Thursday, after closing arguments in the trial wrapped up. Clancy has pleaded not guilty by reason of insanity and has admitted to killing her three children, all under age six, in 2023 before attempting suicide. Her lawyer says the former labor and delivery nurse was suffering from postpartum psychosis and was over-medicated, while prosecutors say she is criminally responsible for murdering her kids.
8: Fox's Tanya J. Powers. Clancy could face life in prison if convicted of first-degree murder. The jury can also consider lesser charges of second-degree murder and manslaughter, or find her not guilty. 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
12: 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A 21-year-old Wallowa woman has escaped with minor injuries following a single-vehicle rollover crash Wednesday afternoon. Authorities say Michaela Miles was driving westbound on Highway 82 around 5 p.m. on Wednesday when she lost control on a curve near milepost 35. Her 2004 Honda Accord rolled off the road and ended up in the Wallowa River. Miles, who was the only person in the car, was taken to Wallowa Memorial Hospital. Sheriff Ryan Moody says speed appears to have been a factor in the crash. A heads up for LeGrand residents, additional street closures are set to begin this Monday, August 31st. Specifically, portions of 5th and 7th Streets between Penn and O Avenues will be closed through Wednesday, September 2nd. Drivers should prepare for closures and detours in the affected areas. Drivers are further asked to use an alternative route and avoid parking on the impacted streets during the closure. For questions, contact LeGrand Public Works. OTEC member owners are reminded that OTEC's offices remain open and staff are on hand to assist with account issues. Elkhorn Media Group has received some questions from Baker and Harney County residents regarding alleged mismatches between printed and online billing statement information. Potential issues with member owner accounts need to be evaluated on an account-by-account basis by OTEC. OTEC can be reached at 541-523-3616. And a community meeting will take place this evening at 6 p.m. in Sumter for the fast-growing McCauley Fire. The McCauley and North Pole fires have burned together, and the blaze continues to grow in the Elkhorn Ridge and Baldy Lake areas. The lightning-caused McCauley Fire was 0% contained as of yesterday's update. Get more local and regional headlines when you follow us on Facebook at Elkhorn Media Group.
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12: Warm and sunny today and a bit windy in some areas. This is your local forecast. In Baker County this morning, getting mostly clear with temperatures in the mid-70s by noon. This afternoon, mostly sunny and slightly windy with patchy smoke and highs in the mid to lower 80s. And this evening, partly cloudy for a time. We'll see temperatures in the low 60s by midnight, dropping to the high 40s by sunrise. In Union County this morning, clear skies with temperatures in the high 70s by noon. This afternoon, warm and sunny with highs in the mid-80s. And this evening, staying mostly clear and getting slightly windy with temperatures in the low 60s by midnight, dropping to the high 40s by sunrise. That's it for your local weather. For more news and updates, visit elkhornmediagroup.com.
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6: I'm Stuart Varney, and this is the Fox Business Report.
7: Fed Chair Kevin Warsh says inflation has cooled from its peak years ago, but that's not enough to prove price growth trends are heading in the right direction. In his speech to the Federal Reserve's Jackson Hole Summit, Warsh says he's committed to a discipline, not a decision. He did not suggest he's supporting higher interest rates to bring inflation down to 2%. Warsh did say the Fed must be confident that underlying inflation is moving to its objective clearly and at sufficient speed. Otherwise, he says, we have work to do. The Wall Street Journal says Chevron and other U.S. companies are near an agreement to invest billions in oil fields in Venezuela. Chevron could potentially add two new oil fields, and oil services company Halliburton is in talks to provide support. That's your Fox Business Report. I'm Jenny Coselda. 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

0: Riggs from the Fox Business Network coming up after the top of the hour to start the first segment of the third hour of the show, Fox Across America. Paul Greiser in for Jimmy Fallon, but right now it's Joe from Reno, Nevada. Joe, what's on your mind? Yo, Joe.
1: Rush Limbaugh Friday.
0: Say that again, Joe. We cut you off. Try it again.
1: I'm glad you reinitiated the call-in Friday on any topic like Rush did.
0: Open line Friday. I just thought of it while I was
1: open
0: doing
1: line,
0: the show.
1: Yeah,
0: did it on the fly.
1: I think it's great. Anyway, I have, I think, an exceptional idea for the Republicans to beat the socialist.
0: What's that?
1: The Republican Party create a 30-second video that shows how people live in social states. Russia, North Korea, Venezuela, whatever country they pick.
0: Somebody
1: and emphasize
0: who's, yeah.
1: that if they win, this is what you're going to get.
0: And this is the end product of the socialism that these people are advocating, and so in
1: exactly.
0: the hands of somebody of a good video producer, somebody who knows how to really use the visual medium, you could make a very powerful set of commercials that would do that. I think it's a great idea, and I think they ought to do it.
1: And, you know, I agree.
0: Trump has a massive war chest in his pack. There's plenty of money to put this on the air in every district and in every state where there's a seat in play. Every congressional district where it's competitive, and it's not that many out of 435. It's only no more than 30 they're going to make the difference. You ought to flood those districts with that message. You ought to be all over it. It's a great idea. If the Republican National Committee, if the Senate and House committees that mind that sort of thing had any sense, if the RNC had any sense, they would do that. In the hands of a good movie producer, you can make a hell of a commercial, because the reality of socialism is so starkly at odds with the promise of socialism. It does not bring about shared happiness. It brings about shared misery, and not just misery, profound misery. It's great stuff. Joe, appreciate it. Third hour, Fox Across America is on the way. Taylor Riggs is on the way with it. Don't go away.
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5: The jury is still out on Lisa Brady. Fox News, on the first full day of deliberations at the murder trial of Lindsay Clancy, the Massachusetts woman charged with killing her three young children.
6: Both sides concede Clancy was suffering from severe mental illness. The central question for this jury is whether she understood the killings were wrong and could control her actions. Now, if the jury decides Clancy is criminally responsible, they must choose between first-degree murder, second-degree, or manslaughter for each child.
5: Fox's Brian Yenis outside the courthouse in Plymouth. President Trump loses his latest effort to move a New York criminal case into federal court. His lawyers trying again after a U.S. Supreme Court ruling on presidential immunity. The then former president was convicted in 2024 of falsifying business records over payments to Stormy Daniels. The defense has been trying to get the conviction overturned ever since. In today's ruling, a federal judge finds the reasons for renewing the effort to move the case to federal court were neither new nor legally sufficient. The president just awarding the Congressional Space Medal of Honor to the Artemis II crew after their record flight around the dark side of the moon.
7: Four intrepid space heroes whose sense of daring and adventure led them further from Earth than anyone has ever traveled before. Incredible.
5: Paying tribute at the Johnson Space Center in Houston and renewing a pledge to return to the moon before the end of his second term.
7: So to every astronaut here today, I want to make this promise to you. Our nation will conquer, and we will conquer indeed this vast frontier that we have before us.
5: The president also signing an executive order to begin creating a new military space academy to help train service members, engineers, and civilian operators for U.S. Space Force and the growing commercial space industry. 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
9: 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A 21-year-old Wallowa woman has escaped with minor injuries following a single-vehicle rollover crash Wednesday afternoon. Authorities say Michaela Miles was driving westbound on Highway 82 around 5 p.m. on Wednesday when she lost control on a curve near milepost 35. Her 2004 Honda Accord rolled off the road and ended up in the Wallowa River. Miles, who was the only person in the car, was taken to Wallowa Memorial Hospital. Sheriff Ryan Moody says speed appears to have been a factor in the crash. A heads up for LeGrand residents, additional street closures are set to begin this Monday, August 31st. Specifically, portions of 5th and 7th Streets between Penn and O Avenues will be closed through Wednesday, September 2nd. Drivers should prepare for closures and detours in the affected areas. Drivers are further asked to use an alternative route and avoid parking on the impacted streets during the closure. For questions, contact LeGrand Public Works. OTEC member owners are reminded that OTEC's offices remain open and staff are on hand to assist with account issues. Elkhorn Media Group has received some questions from Baker and Harney County residents regarding alleged mismatches between printed and online billing statement information. Potential issues with member owner accounts need to be evaluated on an account-by-account basis by OTEC. OTEC can be reached at 541-523-3616. And a community meeting will take place this evening at 6 p.m. in Sumter for the fast-growing Macaulay Fire. The Macaulay and North Pole fires have burned together, and the blaze continues to grow in the Elkhorn Ridge and Baldy Lake areas. The lightning-caused Macaulay Fire was 0% contained as of yesterday's update. Get more local and regional headlines when you follow us on Facebook at Elkhorn Media Group.
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12: Warm and sunny today and a bit windy in some areas. This is your local forecast. In Baker County this morning, getting mostly clear with temperatures in the mid-70s by noon. This afternoon, mostly sunny and slightly windy with patchy smoke and highs in the mid to lower 80s. And this evening, partly cloudy for a time. We'll see temperatures in the low 60s by midnight, dropping to the high 40s by sunrise. In Union County this morning, clear skies with temperatures in the high 70s by noon. This afternoon, warm and sunny with highs in the mid-80s. And this evening, staying mostly clear and getting slightly windy with temperatures in the low 60s by midnight, dropping to the high 40s by sunrise. That's it for your local weather. For more news and updates, visit ElkhornMediaGroup.com.
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13: Paul Gleiser in for Jimmy Failla. We're going to do what we do when I fill in for Jimmy. We're going to do the quiz at thequiz.fox. Five questions, each one a little harder than the one before it. There's five out of five if you're really good. They get progressively more difficult. Mike, start throwing pitches.
14: All right, yeah, let's step on the gas because I think we have 3.5, so let's go. What is the largest state in the United States by total land area?
13: Oh, that's easy, Alaska. Yep.
15: Okay, just go ding. I don't have the button.
13: Okay, ding. Ding. All right. What's the next one? All right.
14: What is the longest running U.S. game show?
13: What are the choices?
14: Who Wants to Be a Millionaire, Wheel of Fortune, Family Feud, or The Price is
13: Price
14: Right.
13: Price is Right.
14: Yep.
13: Price is Right. All right. There it is. Two. All
14: Before
13: right.
14: it became the global short form video giant known as TikTok, this platform originally launched in 2014 under what name?
13: What?
14: Vine.
13: Musical.ly, isn't it? TikTok yep. used to be Musical.ly?
14: Correct.
13: All right, good. Okay.
14: Well, U.S. Senate is primarily made up of lawyers and politicians. It currently includes two ordained ministers, one Republican, one Democrat. Who are they?
13: Who are my choices?
14: Langford and Warnock, Scott.
13: Yeah, it is Langford and Warnock.
14: Okay.
13: Cool. Isn't it?
14: Yes.
13: Okay, cool. That's 4 out of 4. What's the last one?
14: Who is the oldest continuously operating newspaper in the United States?
13: This is a trick question, and I had this discussion.
14: Would you like the choices, or you know it already?
13: No, I know this one because I would have gotten it wrong if I hadn't had this discussion about 3, 4, 5 months ago. The New York Post holds itself out to be the oldest paper in the country. It's the oldest daily paper in the country, but the Hartford Current is the oldest paper.
14: That's correct, and that's a 5 for 5. There you go.
13: Yep, there we go.
15: That's the one that tripped us up before the show when we were looking these over. Yep.
13: Okay, well, cool. I mean, but it was pretty easy today.
14: Which was founded by Alexander Hamilton, right?
13: Yeah, the oldest daily paper is the New York Post, one of my favorite papers, by the way.
14: Of course, yeah.
13: Hello, Miranda Devine, one of our frequent guests.
14: And Lydia Moynihan, yeah.
13: And Lydia Moynihan, another frequent guest, and headquartered right there in the same building as you guys.
14: Yes, sir, yep.
13: And, it was established by Alexander Hamilton, and is the oldest daily paper in the country. The Connecticut Current, was, before it was the Hartford Current, was a weekly. And that's but this was a trivia discussion I got into for several months ago. I just got lucky on that one. I would have gotten it wrong had I not had that conversation. So there we go. 5 for 5 on the quiz. I'm still smoking Zioli.
14: Yeah, he's doing Thursday, so we'll have to see how he does.
13: Okay, all right. You tell him. He's so far behind now. You know, I'm gonna have to completely fall apart in the ninth inning for him to have a shot. But do it to him. You know, make him perform because I'm happy to step up. We still got some show coming up. Chanley Painter, Fox legal analyst and anchor, gonna talk to her in the next segment after the bottom of the hour. We're sitting on pins and needles waiting to find out what happens. In the Lindsey Clancy trial, on trial for murdering her 3 children. Is she convicted on the top count, first-degree murder, where she goes away for the rest of her life? Or does she get off by reason of lack of criminal responsibility due to mental defect, or however they word it in Massachusetts? The longer it takes to get a verdict, the less I think she's going to get the book thrown at her. But we're going to find out. We will talk to Chanley Painter about that here on Fox Across America. Paul Gleiser in for Jimmy. There's more on the way.
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11: News, I'm John Saucier. More than 500 people have been killed now in a catastrophic flash flooding along the border between Nepal and China. Around 90 Americans remain missing in Nepal. State Department spokesperson Tommy Pickett on Fox and Friends to discuss the relief effort.
17: I can now say those first assistance trucks are already on their way, and that includes life-saving food in order to get people the material they need. So we're in close coordination. Our embassies in Kathmandu and Beijing are working on this 24-7. And if Americans need assistance, please reach out to the embassies.
11: President Trump honoring the Artemis II crew, the Congressional Space Medal of Honor at the Johnson Space Center in Houston.
18: These astronauts did not do it alone. I want to salute all of the engineers and scientists, launch and landing specialists, everyone at NASA who helped make this mission a great success.
11: NASA getting ready for Artemis III next year. 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
20: 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I'm Garrett Christensen, and here's the latest from ElkhornMediaGroup.com. OTEC has issued a response to some of the recent claims made by the Local 125 union amid the ongoing electrical worker strike. OTEC claims it has not eliminated approved bargaining unit positions and that staff are welcome to return to their positions in the same locations at the same pay rate. OTEC further states that contingency crews have been brought in to maintain power distribution and that all crews are verified journeyman line workers who have completed onboarding. Read OTEC's full statement on our website. Due to previous misuse of the City of Vail's brush pit, those who wish to use it will now have to provide collateral when checking out a key from City Hall. As of August 25th, providing your debit/credit card or a $25 cash deposit is required when using the brush pit, quote, to help ensure that all keys are returned after use, end quote. Call Vail City Hall with any questions. Congratulations to Union County victim advocate Megan Brown for being awarded the 2026 Oregon District Attorneys Association's Rural Victim Advocate of the Year Award. Brown has been with the Union County DA's office for 13 years and is a vital part of the team, regularly meeting with victims and was among the first to volunteer to travel to Roseburg in the aftermath of the Umpqua Community College shooting. And 43-year-old Zachariah Peer has been sentenced to 30 years in prison for child sex abuse in Baker County. Zachariah Peer received the 360-month in prison term following a lengthy settlement conference in Baker County Circuit Court. The Baker County Sheriff's Office led the investigation. All three victims participated in the settlement process, with two addressing the judge directly during sentencing. District Attorney Greg Baxter thanked the victims for their courage and willingness to come forward. Get more local and regional news when you download our free Elkhorn mobile app.
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20: Warm and sunny today and a bit windy in some areas. This is your local forecast. In Baker County this morning, getting mostly clear with temperatures in the mid-70s by noon. This afternoon, mostly sunny and slightly windy with patchy smoke and highs in the mid to lower 80s. And this evening, partly cloudy for a time. We'll see temperatures in the low 60s by midnight, dropping to the high 40s by sunrise. In Union County this morning, clear skies with temperatures in the high 70s by noon. This afternoon, warm and sunny with highs in the mid 80s. And this evening, staying mostly clear and getting slightly windy with temperatures in the low 60s by midnight, dropping to the high 40s by sunrise. That's it for your local weather. For more news and updates, visit ElkhornMediaGroup.com.
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6: SpaceX investors might want to buckle up. CEO Elon Musk posting on X that the aerospace giant could hit $3.5 trillion in revenue by around 2033, 7 years earlier than what Morgan Stanley had forecasted. The Tesla CEO adding that revenue could reach $1 trillion by 2030, a year earlier than Wall Street estimates. Walmart confirms a settlement has been reached with the Justice Department regarding an opioid lawsuit. The retail giant had been charged with dispensing prescriptions that Walmart pharmacists knew were invalid. Apple is raising the monthly price of its Apple TV streaming service from $12.99 to $14.99. The bundle subscription Apple One, which includes Apple TV and iCloud storage, is also going up by $2 a month. And that's your Fox Business Report. I'm Laura Cantor, invested in you.
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0: we got so much coming up today. Yeah, we're on official verdict watch. We'll continue to monitor what's happening in the Clancy trial, and that has captivated the nation. We got other news of the day that we've got to hit. We got a lot on the election coming up. We're going to have Newt Gingrich has done 5 podcasts. I was with him. I've had many blessings in my life, but to have a front row seat when Republicans were out of the majority in the House, can you imagine this for 40 consecutive years, a permanent minority, and Newt Gingrich systematically built out a plan. He's a great intellect. He's a professor at heart. He's a historian at heart. And he built out a series called Rebuilding American Civilization. That became the contract with America. And, you know, then next thing you know, Clinton's Hillary care fails. After Hillary care fails, era big government's over, end of welfare as we know it, the country's safe. He has a plan to win this election, this midterm, and shock the world. He'll join us coming up later in the program.
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2: Fox News, I'm Daria Albinger. Fed Chair Kevin Warsh says the central bank must do something about inflation.
3: Price stability is not self-executing, nor is inflation necessarily mean reverting. It's the Fed's job to deliver stable prices. No excuses.
2: He told the Fed's annual conference in Jackson Hole, Wyoming, that might mean an interest rate hike. President Trump honoring the Artemis II crew in a visit to the Johnson Space Center in Houston.
4: By embracing competition in the private sector, we've freed up NASA to focus on what it does best, leading the cutting edge of exploration and human space flight.
2: He's given the crew the Congressional Space Medal of Honor. NASA is preparing another Artemis mission for next year. 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
5: Partly sunny skies for the rest of the day in Baker County. Looking at high temperatures into the 80s. On into tonight, mostly cloudy. Isolated rain showers and thunderstorms this evening. Then partly cloudy skies. Lows in the 40s to mid-50s. For tomorrow, areas of fog in the morning. Otherwise, mostly sunny. In the 70s to lower 80s. For the Grand Ronde Valley, including Cove, Elgin, and LeGrand. Sunny skies for the rest of the day. Expect highs into the mid-80s with light wind. Tonight, it's mostly clear, lows into the 40s, and tomorrow, sunny, becoming partly cloudy, highs in the mid-70s. Follow current conditions at elkhornmediagroup.com.
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0: I said, you're being gracious. It's normally about 10 minutes.
1: Okay. Within the hour, I'm giving you some grace. Within the hour, you do it. I mean, it's unbelievable, actually. All right, we got a lot to get to today. You see, you pull me off in this different direction, and you ruined the whole show. I'm blaming you.
0: I know. I brought you on the crazy train. I derailed the track. I apologize.
1: Crazy train. Bless your heart.
0: Well played.
1: All right. 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
5: I'm Liz Claman, and this is the Fox Business Report.
6: SpaceX investors might want to buckle up. CEO Elon Musk posting on X that the aerospace giant could hit $3.5 trillion in revenue by around 2033, 7 years earlier than what Morgan Stanley had forecasted. The Tesla CEO adding that revenue could reach $1 trillion by 2030, a year earlier than Wall Street estimates. Walmart confirms a settlement has been reached with the Justice Department regarding an opioid lawsuit. The retail giant had been charged with dispensing prescriptions that Walmart pharmacists knew were invalid. Apple is raising the monthly price of its Apple TV streaming service from $12.99 to $14.99. The bundle subscription Apple One, which includes Apple TV and iCloud storage, is also going up by $2 a month. And that's your Fox Business Report. I'm Laura Cantor, invested in you.
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3: There's breaking developing news in the courtroom in the Lindsay Clancy say. We just got the news. The jury has been dismissed until Monday. Okay, just got the news. The jury is now dismissed for the day until Monday. Not a surprise. However, we're going to deal with this issue on the other side. We're on official verdict watch until Monday, but it's real. Anyway, we'll come back. We'll analyze the case. Greg Jarrett and more straight ahead.
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9: Done for the week. I'm Lisa Brady, Fox News. The judge just sending the jury home for the weekend after day two of deliberations at the Lindsay Clancy murder trial in Massachusetts.
10: The defense says her suicide attempt is evidence Clancy was struggling with postpartum psychosis, which was made worse by 13 different prescribed medications. But prosecutors argue Clancy displayed rational, ordered thinking when she killed her three children inside her home. They say she was never on more than two or three medications at once, and she stopped taking most of them 3 weeks before the killing.
9: Fox's Brian Yenis outside the courthouse in Plymouth. The jury can consider lesser counts of second-degree murder and manslaughter. The defense argues Clancy should not be held criminally responsible. President Trump making a promise to astronauts.
11: We'll use American genius and daring and all of the things that we have that nobody else can ever compete with. We will explore it, we will tame it, and we will win it. We will always win.
9: This while visiting Mission Control in Houston and awarding the Congressional Space Medal of Honor to the Artemis II crew for their historic flight around the far side of the moon. House Democratic Leader Hakeem Jeffries says the country is at a crossroads.
12: We want to move America forward. The extremists are trying to turn back the clock.
9: Speaking at the annual March on Washington, where this year's theme is Defend the Vote, just weeks before the midterms. Tennessee's governor just proposing to rename Nashville's International Airport for Dolly Parton just days after the death of the Tennessee native. Governor Bill Lee calling her the state's favorite daughter. The airport authority will meet next month. Their current policy says properties can only be named for people who've been dead for at least 2 years. A mixed finish becomes stocks finishing lower on Wall Street. The Dow down 10 points at the bell. 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
13: 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And yes, I told you so.
9: President Trump loses another bid to wipe away a New York conviction.
14: Attorneys for President Trump are planning to appeal after a federal judge again rejected a request to move a New York state case to federal court and have it dismissed. It is the third time Judge Alvin Hallerstein has prevented President Trump from having a federal court take over the conviction in state court over falsified business payments in a hush money scheme. Attorneys for the president call the prosecution a political witch hunt and said the Supreme Court's ruling establishing presidential immunity should overturn and dismiss the state conviction. In Washington, Jared Halpern, Fox News.
9: The Trump administration begins building a stretch of border wall in southern Arizona, despite objections from tribal communities.
15: Members of the Tohono O'odham Nation say Customs and Border Protection officers were seen with contractors moving forward with construction of a border wall along Arizona's border with Mexico. The Native American tribe, which has tens of thousands of members in the Sonoran Desert, sued the federal government in June to block construction of the wall, arguing it will cause significant devastation on the reservation, harming sacred land. But a federal judge siding with the Trump administration allowing construction of the wall to move forward. The government says it will close a longstanding security gap. The move is part of its $46 billion effort to fill the U.S.-Mexico border with 30-foot steel walls to stop illegal immigration and smuggling.
9: Fox's Christian Goodwin. Tribal officials say they're looking into other legal actions. Encouraging words from the Fed chair.
16: One indicator of strength is how well an economy holds up under stress, how well it holds up under shocks. On that score, both Main Street and Wall Street have been remarkably resilient.
9: But Kevin Warsh also telling a conference in Wyoming inflation is still running too high, signaling an interest rate hike is possible to help bring it down. I'm Lisa Brady. This is Fox News.
17: Partly sunny skies for the rest of the day in Baker County. Looking at high temperatures into the 80s. On into tonight, mostly cloudy. Isolated rain showers and thunderstorms this evening. Then partly cloudy skies. Lows in the 40s to mid-50s. For tomorrow, areas of fog in the morning. Otherwise, mostly sunny in the 70s to lower 80s. For the Grand Ronde Valley, including Cove, Elgin, and LeGrand. Sunny skies for the rest of the day. Expect highs into the mid-80s with light wind. Tonight, it's mostly clear, lows into the 40s, and tomorrow, sunny, becoming partly cloudy, highs in the mid-70s. Follow current conditions at elkhornmediagroup.com.
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0: right, we continue our final moments. Greg Jarrett, Fox News legal analyst, New York Times bestselling author, Dr. Joseph Witdoring, discussing the Lindsey Clancy murder trial. Now, we are still awaiting the verdicts, although the jury has been dismissed until Monday. I think if I had to guess, my best guess, and I'm not in the courtroom, and I've just been like everyone else, kind of captivated by it. I think you're going to get I think they will take the lifeline that the judge threw them. And that is, they're going to thread the needle. And I think that they will probably go for manslaughter if you forced me to give my best educated guess.
1: I'm not a legal expert here, but I think that is hard for me to understand. Like, why would you say manslaughter as opposed to murder, right?
0: And listen, a lot of people online are mad about it. They don't want that option. It's, you know, because a lot of people feel there's a lot of premeditation and intent here. And as Nancy Grace says, it's just like chewing dirt, you know, talking about the case because it's so horrible and evil. But you're trying to say that this woman had no responsibility for her behavior here. That's your claim?
1: Yes, essentially. I you know, based on what I've seen, and I want to lay out my case here, because I do think there is a case, is that in the lead up, so it all hinges on a bipolar diagnosis and the fact that the drugs that she was taking right before have labeled warnings for inducing psychosis. Oh. And in the
0: I have to run, but if that means what you said, and anybody that's declared bipolar then would get away with murder.
1: Well,
0: I don't know. And if they take a medication, we're going to blame the medication. That's a scary thought to me. But I appreciate you both. Doctor, thank you. And Greg Jarrett, thank you. 800-941-SHAWN if you want to be a part of the program. Listen, everyone needs a personal safety security strategy for you and your family. It's a very dangerous world. There's too much evil in it, unfortunately. On some occasions, people are going to want to kill you and kill your family. Only one option would suffice in that moment, and that is the lethal option. What about all the other times? Because the FBI, well, they say that's 0.01% of the time the last year they have statistics for, which is 2022. And that's where this incredible new launcher, this new technology, BYRNA.com, comes in. 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
3: Fox News, I'm John Saucier, hearing from Federal Reserve Chairman Kevin Warsh, delivering the keynote address to the central bank's annual symposium in Jackson Hole, Wyoming. And in the speech, Warsh noted the Fed would continue aiming for its 2% inflation target.
4: Price stability is not self-executing, nor is inflation necessarily mean reverting. It's the Fed's job to deliver stable prices No excuses.
3: Investors wonder if that might mean an interest rate hike later this year. President Trump honoring the Artemis II crew, the Congressional Space Medal of Honor at the Johnson Space Center in Houston.
5: These astronauts did not do it alone. I want to salute all of the engineers and scientists, launch and landing specialists, everyone at NASA who helped make this mission a great success.
3: And NASA not stopping yet. They are preparing a third Artemis mission that is set to launch next year. 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
6: Partly sunny skies for the rest of the day in Baker County. Looking at high temperatures into the 80s. On into tonight, mostly cloudy. Isolated rain showers and thunderstorms this evening. Then partly cloudy skies. Lows in the 40s to mid-50s. For tomorrow, areas of fog in the morning. Otherwise, mostly sunny. In the 70s to lower 80s. For the Grand Ronde Valley, including Cove, Elgin, and LeGrand. Sunny skies for the rest of the day. Expect highs into the mid-80s with light wind. Tonight, it's mostly clear, lows into the 40s, and tomorrow, sunny, becoming partly cloudy, highs in the mid-70s. Follow current conditions at elkhornmediagroup.com.
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0: 7 years earlier than what Morgan Stanley had forecasted. The Tesla CEO adding that revenue could reach $1 trillion by 2030, a year earlier than Wall Street estimates. Walmart confirms a settlement has been reached with the Justice Department regarding an opioid lawsuit. The retail giant had been charged with dispensing prescriptions that Walmart pharmacists knew were invalid. Apple is raising the monthly price of its Apple TV streaming service from $12.99 to $14.99. The bundle subscription Apple One, which includes Apple TV and iCloud storage, is also going up by $2 a month. And that's your Fox Business Report. I'm Laura Cantor, invested in you.
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6: No verdict yet on Lisa Brady. Fox News. After 2 days of deliberations, the Lindsey Clancy murder trial in Massachusetts, the judge sends the jury home for the weekend.
7: Don't talk about the deliberations. Don't listen to anything. Don't read anything. And just put this out of your mind as best you can.
6: Clancy is charged with killing her three young children. The defense says she had a psychotic break and should not be held criminally responsible. The Trump administration just filing notice it will appeal the latest ruling blocking new limits on mail-in voting, with time running out for changes ahead of the midterms. The theme of this year's March on Washington is defend the vote.
8: We have to vote in such massive, overwhelming numbers that the results are clear and convincing, and no one can steal it from us.
6: American Federation of Teachers President Randy Weingarten among those joining top Democrats in Congress at the Lincoln Memorial, saying they can win back control of Congress. The president argues that would put the country on a path to socialism. President Trump visiting the Johnson Space Center in Houston to award the Congressional Space Medal of Honor to the Artemis II astronauts for their historic trip around the far side of the moon. Also signing an executive order aimed at creating a U.S. Space Academy.
9: And he touted in announcing this, how much his administration has relied on the contributions of the Space Force he created during his first term for military operations from Iran to Venezuela.
10: We're getting so much of our information from Space Force, as an example. Makes us a much better military.
9: The president said he'll be announcing the location for the new Space Academy soon. While in the Lone Star State, the president also took time to speak with the astronauts aboard the International Space Station, marking the first time a U.S. president has made that call from NASA's Mission Control Center.
6: Fox's Jackie Heinrich at the White House. The Space Academy would be the first new federal service academy since the Air Force Academy opened in the 1950s. 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
6: A new statement reported to be from Iran's supreme leader days after the U.S. launched Economic D-Day, aiming to isolate Iran. The Ayatollah reportedly calling on his government to lift economic pressure.
12: Friday is the traditional day of prayer in the Islamic world. It's also traditionally been a day when Iranian Ayatollahs have addressed the nation at times of crisis or even significant moments. You could certainly say that Iran has been in a significant moment and a time of crisis for the past 6 months, but still, we have not seen any public appearance by the Ayatollah.
6: Fox's Jonathan Hunch. The new supreme leader is the son of the Ayatollah who was killed soon after the U.S. and Israel launched attacks on Iran 6 months ago today. Another court appearance for the woman accused of vandalizing the World War II memorial in D.C.
13: A federal grand jury formally indicted Melissa Ferris of Kentucky on 2 felony counts, 1 destruction of the memorial and 2 destroying government property. She was ordered released last week after her initial court appearance. Prosecutors say she filled a fountain with bubbles and on the monument spray painted the words "clean hands, dirty money." Ferris not only live streamed herself putting the bubbles in, but a witness took a picture of her and shared it with law enforcement. Each charge carries a punishment of up to 10 years in prison and a $250,000 fine if convicted. Jessica Rosenthal, Fox News.
6: Some of the allegations against a former Penn State football coach may be taken back.
14: A judge in Centre County, Pennsylvania, has granted a hearing to explore claims that a man wants to recant allegations of sexual abuse years ago by Penn State assistant football coach Jerry Sandusky. 8 young men testified back in 2012 about what happened to them as boys, but a man identified in court records as RR said he was coached extensively by authorities.
6: Fox's Tony Genualdo, the Pennsylvania Attorney General's office, calling the recanting highly suspect. I'm Lisa Brady. This is Fox News.
15: Partly sunny skies for the rest of the day in Baker County. Looking at high temperatures into the 80s. On into tonight, mostly cloudy. Isolated rain showers and thunderstorms this evening. Then partly cloudy skies. Lows in the 40s to mid-50s. For tomorrow, areas of fog in the morning. Otherwise, mostly sunny in the 70s to lower 80s. For the Grand Ronde Valley, including Cove, Elgin, and LeGrand. Sunny skies for the rest of the day. Expect highs into the mid-80s with light wind. Tonight, it's mostly clear, lows into the 40s, and tomorrow, sunny, becoming partly cloudy, highs in the mid-70s. Follow current conditions at elkhornmediagroup.com.
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0: right, we continue with Newt Gingrich this Friday. Then your call's coming up. He has a series of 5 podcasts. We have linked it to Hannity.com, all my social media. This is the path he's laid out where we can shock the world and win this midterm and defy historical trends. You know, I think everything is on the line. We've watched socialism emerge all around the world. I think Europe is disintegrated before our very eyes. They've embraced socialism, climate alarmism. They have neglected their security individually as countries and collectively as a continent. On top of that, they have allowed unfettered, illegal immigration, unvetted, without assimilation. And I'm not sure if Europe can be saved. I mean, the articles I'm reading about Putin potentially, you know, thinking about going after and threatening Great Britain is chilling to me, because I don't think Great Britain would be up for that fight, to be very blunt. I never thought I'd see, you know, nearly 100 Sharia courts in Great Britain. I never thought we'd see no-go zones in France and other parts of Europe. I'm very worried. If it can happen there, it can happen here. If it can happen in Canada, it can happen here, sir.
1: Look, there's no question, not because we chose it, but because history chose us, that we are at a turning point in the whole history of Western civilization and the history of the United States as a key part of that Western civilization. That's why I believe the election this fall is the most important midterm election in American history. If we win, if we shock the establishment, we shock the left-wing news media, we shock all the people out there who are so convinced that we can't win. If we win, we're going to move forward to rebuilding American civilization and Western civilization. If we lose, and you saw this, I frankly felt sorry for Hakeem Jeffries the other day when he did this little TikTok speech. Because actually, you know, he had met with Donald Trump's son-in-law, and that became so unacceptable in the Democratic Party that he had to have this pathetic, "I apologize, I'll never do it again." Well, what does that tell you? A, he has no guts, and B, they're not going to work with the president for 1 minute.
0: There won't be a Newt Gingrich, Bill Clinton moment, era big government moment, end of welfare as we know it moment. You know, I don't say this enough to you, but I'm at a point in my life where I want to be grateful for things, and I am so grateful. I've learned so much from you. We're going to take all of these podcasts, put them online, and I'm going to urge this audience, commit in your mind, heart, and soul that you will vote. I'm asking one thing that you do this year. And everybody listening, and tell everybody in your life, and make it the most important election in your life, and we can shock the world. Mr. Speaker, looking forward when we're hanging out in Dallas together. I appreciate you more than you know. You're family to me. Thank you for being with us.
1: Well, be great. Look forward to it. Thanks.
0: I want to tell you, right before our very eyes, I mean, AI is now. It's not in the future. It's in real time. And the insurance industry is one example because of one company, SuperSure.com. 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It's a nightmare. 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
4: Fox News, I'm Tom Rigotti. Jury deliberations will continue Monday in Lindsey Clancy's Massachusetts triple murder trial. Fox's Kristen Goodwin reports.
5: Nine women and three men will determine whether Lindsey Clancy is guilty of three counts of first-degree murder. The 36-year-old former labor nurse admits to strangling her three young children, ages 5, 3, and 8 months old, in 2023, before throwing herself from a second-floor window in a suicide attempt.
4: Clancy has pleaded to not being criminally responsible. Some of the accusations against former Penn State assistant football coach Jerry Sandusky may soon be recanted. Fox's Tony Genualdo reports.
6: Eight young men testified back in 2012 about what happened to them as boys, but a man identified in court records as RR said he was coached extensively by authorities.
4: The Pennsylvania Attorney General's office calls the recantation highly suspect. 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
7: Partly sunny skies for the rest of the day in Baker County, looking at high temperatures into the 80s. On into tonight, mostly cloudy, isolated rain showers and thunderstorms this evening, then partly cloudy skies, lows in the 40s to mid-50s. For tomorrow, areas of fog in the morning, otherwise mostly sunny, in the 70s to lower 80s. For the Grand Ronde Valley, including Cove, Elgin, and LeGrand, sunny skies for the rest of the day, expect highs into the mid-80s with light wind. Tonight, it's mostly clear, lows into the 40s, and tomorrow, sunny, becoming partly cloudy, highs in the mid-70s. Follow current conditions at elkhornmediagroup.com.
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5: I'm Liz Claman, and this is the Fox Business Report.
6: SpaceX investors might want to buckle up. CEO Elon Musk posting on X that the aerospace giant could hit $3.5 trillion in revenue by around 2033, 7 years earlier than what Morgan Stanley had forecasted. The Tesla CEO adding that revenue could reach $1 trillion by 2030, a year earlier than Wall Street estimates. Walmart confirms a settlement has been reached with the Justice Department regarding an opioid lawsuit. The retail giant had been charged with dispensing prescriptions that Walmart pharmacists knew were invalid. Apple is raising the monthly price of its Apple TV streaming service from $12.99 to $14.99. The bundle subscription Apple One, which includes Apple TV and iCloud storage, is also going up by $2 a month. And that's your Fox Business Report. I'm Laura Cantor, invested in you.
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0: right, familia, welcome back. Rich Valdez filling in for the great one, Mark Levin, tonight. You know the phone number, 877-381-3811. I see a couple of calls from Texas, from Georgia, from Colorado. We're going to get to your calls momentarily. I want to remind you guys that the great one, Mark Levin, has an amazing lineup this weekend on the Fox News Channel. Chris Rufo and Rebecca Heinrichs are joining Mark Levin on Life, Liberty, and Levin on Sunday at 8 p.m. Then, right before that, on Saturday at 8 p.m., don't miss this, Steve Moore, White House economist, Congressman Mike Lawler from New York, good guy, joining Mark Levin again on Life, Liberty, and Levin on the Fox News Channel this Saturday at 8 p.m. Eastern. Make sure you set your DVR, right? Don't miss it. Record it. Watch it. These are those deep dives that you do not want to miss, right? That's all I could tell you. You've been warned. You have been told. Make sure you lock it in. Now, there's a couple of things I want to get into. We're going to get into, like, the things I said, right? And there's a few things that aren't on there, right? Did you know, and this is an old story, this is not breaking news, that they have a certain level of care that they offer through tax funds in Denmark for people that have developmental delays and different challenges. And I think you'll be floored when I tell you all about it. Now, I am going to leave that for a little bit later in the show for our Power Hour, hour number three. We're doing it live, we're doing it national, and we're doing it with me, Rich Valdez, sitting in for the great one, Mark Levin.
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2: 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When it comes to getting the most out of your vehicle, it's the MJ Goss Motor Company in downtown the Grand and online at gossmotors.com.
3: I'm John Saucier. Federal Reserve Chairman Kevin Warsh delivering a keynote address at the Central Bank's annual symposium in Jackson Hole, Wyoming. And Warsh noted the Fed will continue aiming for its 2% inflation target.
4: Price stability is not self-executing, nor is inflation necessarily mean reverting. It's the Fed's job to deliver stable prices. No excuses.
3: President Trump in Texas today to honor NASA's Artemis II crew members after their trip to the far side of the moon. NASA's looking to put Americans on the moon by 2028 with hopes to beat China in the latest space race. NASA's Director of Flight Operations, Norman Knight, tells Fox he's certain about the U.S. being first.
5: It's great. I think there is kind of a space race going on, and we will be the first back to the moon with U.S. American astronauts on the moon.
3: Last time that happened was 1972. America's listening to Fox News.
6: Cooling off this weekend and getting a bit windy. This is your local forecast. In Baker County this evening, mostly cloudy for a time, clearing up overnight with lows in the low 50s to high 40s. Tomorrow, nice and sunny with highs in the mid to upper 70s. Tomorrow evening, partly cloudy for a time and getting a bit windy with lows in the low 40s to high 30s. And Sunday, again, nice and sunny with highs in the mid to upper 70s. In Union County this evening, partly cloudy with lows in the low 50s to high 40s. Tomorrow, mostly sunny and a bit windy with highs in the mid 70s. Tomorrow evening, partly cloudy and staying a bit windy with lows in the mid to lower 40s. And Sunday, once again, nice and sunny with highs in the high 70s.
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2: It's August 28th, and this is your Fox Daily Snapshot. Today is National Bowtie Day. The French military saw the way Croatian soldiers tied the necktie in order to keep their collars on their shirts together during the 30-year war in the 1600s. On this day, way back in 476 AD, the end of the Western Roman Empire, when Orestes, father of 16-year-old Emperor Romulus Augustulus, is captured and executed by Odoacer, a disgruntled Germanic mercenary. In 2011, Katy Perry wins three awards, including Top Prize Video of the Year for Firework at MTV's Video Music Awards. Born on this day in 2005, reality TV star Alana Frances Thompson, also known as Honey Boo Boo. I'm CJ Papa. That's your Fox Daily Snapshot.
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4: Guilty. Her attorney argues she was experiencing postpartum psychosis and shouldn't be held criminally responsible, telling the court she lived for her kids, but over-medication and lousy medical care made her mental health issues worse. Prosecutors allege the killings were premeditated, calling Clancy a functioning mom who knew right and wrong.
5: Fox's Kristen Goodwin. Clancy faces life in prison if convicted of first-degree murder, but jurors have the option to consider lesser charges. Defend the vote, the theme of this year's March on Washington.
6: I'm confident that we will win the day, win the week, win the month, win the year. Win the hearts and minds of the American people.
5: House Minority Leader Hakeem Jeffries says Democrats mark the 63rd anniversary of Martin Luther King's address. The march comes just months after the Supreme Court weakened a key provision of the Voting Rights Act of 1964, setting off a redistricting battle in several states. This as the Trump administration appeals a judge's decision that blocked an executive order limiting mail-in voting before the midterm elections. This comes after a federal judge in Boston blocked the order for 2 weeks. President Trump says the U.S. has entered into an agreement with Venezuela to take control of 65 billion barrels of that country's oil reserves. This coming nearly 9 months after the U.S. military carried out an operation to capture Venezuela's President Nicolas Maduro. Secretary of State Marco Rubio calling the deal a huge win for both the American and Venezuelan people. 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